0: Minister has urged tourists not to cancel holiday plans despite wildfires raging across France and Spain. Nearly 300,000 people have been evacuated from their homes and a national emergency has been declared in Spain. British expat Nick Carter lives in Andalusia. He says the change in weather conditions is noticeable.
1: We've had a particularly long wet winter. All of a sudden a switch has flicked into a very hot summer. It has got hotter earlier in the year than it was last year, certainly. Yesterday, I think the temperature was up to about 41.5. So we are a little concerned.
0: Meanwhile, Scotland's First Minister says the changing weather has made efforts to tackle the ongoing wildfire in the Cairngorms more difficult. Residents told to leave the village of Nethy Bridge have now been allowed to return home. The blaze has been burning for over a week and a half. Justice Secretary Neil Gray admits there are challenges.
2: The weather conditions that have been very dry and the wind has picked up over the last number of days. We are seeing both forests as well as hills that mean that there are challenges in terms of access and for the deployment of helicopters being affected.
0: A 44-year-old man has appeared before an emergency sitting of Dublin Special Criminal Court in relation to a suspected dissident Republican car bomb plot. Simon Donovan was remanded in custody. Organisers say 150,000 people marched through central London yesterday in the world's largest trans pride event. Protesters voiced anger at the new guidance on single-sex spaces. And Anthony Joshua has set up a highly anticipated clash with Tyson Fury after claiming victory over Christian Prenger. The former heavyweight world champion knocked out the Albanian in the second round in Saudi Arabia. That's the latest. I'm Stevie Schillinglaw.
3: Mayfield, Parthed, Dunderhall.
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2: From the Sky News Centre at 2. One woman has died and 17 people have been injured after a van drove into crowds in Berlin last night. It happened during the Christopher Street Day gay pride event close to the Brandenburg Gate. The city's mayor, Kai Wenger, called it a brutal attack on our free and open society. Peter Carville is a British writer who lives in the German capital.
3: There would have been 50, 60,000 people here. I cannot imagine that the Berlin police would not have had plans for security at this. This will ripple out. People will come to terms with not only what's happened, but the fact that this has happened in the place where they assumed that they would be safe.
2: The French military has been brought in to try to help deal with wildfires sweeping the southwest. President Macron says the country's united, standing shoulder to shoulder. British holidaymaker Jez Cartwright was evacuated from Bordeaux.
4: It's a changing picture every hour. We moved here from Cap Ferret, which is

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0: be honest. And with the finals there, I was just really weak. So I don't really know.
1: Ramsey Peattie will get another chance at a fifth Commonwealth gold medal in the 50 metres breaststroke. And Anthony Joshua has set up a highly anticipated clash with Tyson Fury after claiming victory over Christian Prenger. The former heavyweight world champion knocked out the Albanian in the second round in Saudi Arabia. That's the latest. I'm Stevie Shillinglaw.
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1: You're both on the same road, same tarmac, same rules, just a different number of wheels. 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

0: Good morning and a very warm welcome to this special edition of Heart of the Matter from me, David Aird, coming to you from the annual National Prayer Breakfast for Scotland. Do stay tuned for the next hour if you can to hear from a number of interesting participants. Kate Forbes will be the keynote speaker on this occasion. So without delay, we head over to Prestonfield House to be welcomed by Finlay Carson, MSP.
1: Good morning, everyone. It's a real pleasure to welcome you to this year's National Prayer Breakfast for Scotland here at Prestonfield House. It's wonderful to see such a warm gathering from across public life, business, communities and the church coming together to pray in a spirit of fellowship, reflection and shared purpose. As you know, this event has a strong heritage. It's now a well-established fixture in Scotland's calendar. Since around 2005, this annual breakfast has become a regular gathering of political, civic and church leaders with a vision to encourage prayer for those in leadership and to provide a forum for Christian witness in public life. Now, looking forward to what's to come this morning. I know you've all enjoyed a lovely breakfast, but this morning promises to be both thoughtful and uplifting. And I really shouldn't pick anyone out specifically, but we're especially privileged to be joined by our speaker, Kate Forbes, a former colleague and a dear friend. And it's nice to see she's wearing a nice blue jacket this morning, but we're going to keep politics out of that. And I'm always particularly excited that we've got Celtic Praise with us, which will help to set the tone beautifully. I'd also like to express our gratitude to our media partners, that's Premier Christian Radio, and to our sponsors.

0: The Pocket Testament League, Glasgow City Mission and Welcome Churches for their support in making this gathering possible. As we meet here in Scotland, we know that we are part of something much bigger, with national prayer breakfasts taking place across the world, bringing leaders together in the same spirit. So to kick off, I invite you to turn your attention to the screen for video updates from the Washington Prayer Breakfast and the European Prayer Breakfast. Enjoy your morning. Thank you.
1: Hi, I'm Congressman Glenn Ivey from Maryland.
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2: We just want to wish you all the best from the United States of America. We're separate parties, but we're friends in Christ, and we hope that you all have a very memorable prayer breakfast.
1: Godspeed.
3: Hello from the European Parliament. My name is Davos Tira, and I greet you from the European Prayer Breakfast.
4: My name is Beth Harrison, also member of the European Parliament. Greetings from Strasbourg. I would like to wish you a fruitful and blessed prayer breakfast meeting. We are living in uncertain and unstable circumstances. The situation worldwide is very unstable, and then it is very important to stay grounded in the Word of God and to seek His wisdom. So I pray for you that you will have a very fruitful and blessed prayer breakfast in this respect.
3: Many blessings from Strasbourg to all our friends in Scotland. May the message of Jesus bring us all together to pray for peace, to pray also for our European continent, to pray that we can all, as brothers and sisters, be together and serve the Lord.
5: We now hear the Bible reading from John Swinney, First Minister of Scotland, after which Celtic worship will move us forward.
6: Good morning. The reading this morning is from Psalm 15. Lord, who may dwell in your sacred tent? Who may live on your holy mountain? The one whose walk is blameless, who does what is righteous, who speaks the truth from their heart, whose tongue utters no slander, who does no wrong to a neighbour and casts no slur on others, who despises a vile person, but honours those who fear the Lord, who keeps an oath even when it hurts, and does not change their mind, who lends money to the poor without interest, who does not accept a bribe against the innocent. Whoever does these things will never be shaken. The word of the Lord.
7: It's so lovely to be with you all today. We're Celtic Worship. We all come from different backgrounds, different denominations, and we want you to feel free to worship in whatever way you see fit today, whether that's seated or standing. There are some words inside your programme for today so that you can sing along.

0: From Celtic Worship, we now hear from Andy Whitty, the Executive Chair of the National Prayer Breakfast for Scotland.
1: I'd just like to add my warm welcome to you all this morning. Over the years, this moment has become an increasingly significant part of the annual cycle of Scotland's civic and church life. And as we spend just a few moments this morning pausing and reflecting, it does stand as a reminder that beyond policies, institutions, public life, there is a spiritual atmosphere that shapes the character and future of a nation. It reminds us that leadership is not only about power and responsibility, but about values, wisdom, and accountability. And today serves as a plumb line, not only for those in positions of authority, but for us all. A plumb line helps ensure that what is being built is straight and true and aligned from the very beginning. And much like hanging wallpaper, I say that as if I know what I'm talking about, but much like hanging wallpaper, if the first piece is not right, everything that follows is affected. In the same way, nations flourish when foundations are secure, values are clear, and directions are aligned. And above all, this gathering is a shared declaration that prayer still matters, that God still listens, and that Jesus is still transforming lives. The Bible in Jude says this: to him who is able to keep you from stumbling and to present you before his glorious presence without fault and with great joy, to the only God, our Saviour, be glory, majesty, power and authority through Jesus Christ. The Bible reminds us that only God can stop us from stumbling and help us in our everyday life and in our everyday leadership, in the decisions we make and the way we engage with others, which is so critical for leaders at every level. Let us pray. Glorious God, we gather in your presence today, mindful that leadership is a sacred trust. We humbly acknowledge that without your wisdom, guidance and truth as an anchor, our efforts fall short. Help us not to rely on our own strength, but to turn to you in all we do. Grant us integrity and godly wisdom in leadership and courage to do what is right, even when it's costly. May our words be truthful, our decisions just, our service marked by humility and honour. Let our character be stronger than our charisma and our convictions deeper than our ambitions. We thank you that you are able to keep us from stumbling. When the path is difficult and the pressures of leadership are great, steady our steps, guard our hearts and guide our decisions. May we walk in ways that honour you and serve those entrusted to our care. For the good of our nation and the glory of your name, amen. Amen. We're going to continue with a series of prayers with some videos in between some of them. They will flow along. You can follow them in your programme. But to start off with, it's my great pleasure to invite Eva Drummond, an S5 pupil, to bring the prayer for young people. It's been great over the last few years to see younger people engaging more. We had an evening reception last night with an increasing number of young people there. And that's really important. I mean, I look out over here and many of you are the wrong side of... well, maybe I shouldn't insult you, the audience. But it's good to see the younger people in the audience, isn't it? Yeah, yeah. So I'll welcome Eva to come up. This is a prayer she's written herself, showing her heart for what she wants for this nation of Scotland. So please listen carefully. Bring your faith and your amen alongside that prayer for our younger people.
2: Yeah. Lord Jesus, I just really thank you that you are love itself and have a burning love for this nation, Scotland, and its young people. And thank you, Lord Jesus. I pray that you would stir up the youth to know and desire your jealous love for them and experience your joy. And we thank you, Lord Jesus, that your heart breaks for the children and that you desire to bring them into adoption, Lord. And I thank you that your blood alone brings healing and cleanses our land and people. I cry out for your mercy and forgiveness upon Scotland, for the shedding of innocent blood. And I thank you that your blood, Lord Jesus, speaks a louder, better word than what we deserve. May your glory, O God, be seen in and by the youth as you become their first love. Your word says, blessed are the pure in heart, for they shall see God. Lord, help the children and youth truly see you and truly worship you. Replace sinful, damaging desires with the freedom to be like Jesus by his power. I pray that you would empower them by your Holy Spirit to live your righteous way, believe your truth, and experience your life in Scotland's nurseries, schools, colleges, and universities. Thank you, Lord Jesus, that your yoke is easy and your burden is light for the youth. Let Scotland's young people have such fear of you, O God, that the wisdom and knowledge that they carry binds them to your yoke, which is easy, and your burden is light. Jesus, all for your glory. Thank you, Lord Jesus. Amen. Amen. Thank you, Jesus.
0: We now hear prayers from Sergeant Graham Alder, branch leader and deputy chair of trustees of the Christian Police Association Scotland, followed by Charles Mass, chief executive of Glasgow City Mission, and then Kevin Bennett, chief executive of Premier Christian Media.
3: Lord God, we thank you for our police service and justice system, rooted in your unchanging character and in your commands. We pray for all in leadership within policing, for wisdom in the decisions they must make in challenging times and under intense scrutiny, for health, strength, and your peace amidst the storms, and that each will exemplify integrity, fairness, and respect in and out of public view. We pray similarly for all those working in the judiciary and the wider justice system, for excellence, integrity, and impartiality, which inspires public confidence. We pray now for those who've experienced the justice system as victims of or having been affected by crime. We ask for healing and restoration, that in their pain they would turn to you, God, and find freedom from bitterness, depression, and hopelessness, that you, as your word says, would bring beauty from ashes and turn mourning into joy. We also remember police officers and staff who've experienced traumatic situations, who struggle to process the emotional and physical impact of situations lodged in their memories. We ask that you relieve their burdens, grant them peace and hope for the future. In this regard, we thank you for your servant, Catherine Gurney, who founded the police treatment centres, and for the work which continues there to this day to rehabilitate officers and staff. We thank you also for the wider wellbeing programme in policing, for the work of the Christian Police Association, amongst other staff associations, in supporting and encouraging the police family. And finally, we ask for your protection over policing and the judiciary across the country as they face the complex demands of our age and the darkest aspects of human nature. Grant each person the courage to do what is right in each situation. We ask these things in Jesus' name and for his glory. Amen.
4: Let's pray. Lord, God of mercy and mission, Lord of the church in every age, we give you thanks for the long story of Christian witness in this land, for the saints, missionaries and servants whose lives of integrity reflected your perfect forgiveness, reflect compassion and the healing embrace of your kingdom. We thank you for ministries and work formed in prayer and hospitality, the alleviation of suffering and distress, for the faithful preaching of the gospel upon which so much has been built. We thank you today for all of those within our communities, in business, in politics, emergency services, the law, charity workers and volunteers, for those who act as anchors and agitators, activists and creatives, for all who seek the good and help sustain life in our communities, for those welcoming the vulnerable, befriending the lonely, sheltering the weary, and bearing witness to Christ among the overlooked. Lord Jesus, you ascended not to abandon the world. You are with us in it. You reign over it. As you call the disciples back into the world as witnesses, awaken us afresh to your calling, to bind the brokenhearted, practice justice and mercy, and to humbly serve the communities in which we live and work. Send us from this place carrying the good news of Christ, the way, the truth, the life, through acts of service marked by integrity. May the blessing of God Almighty, the Father who calls us, the Son who sends us, the Spirit who empowers us, strengthen our hands for service and keep Christ among us always until the whole land knows his peace and glory. Amen.
5: Heavenly Father, you are the source of all truth. In a time of confusion and many competing voices, we come before you for wisdom, courage, and integrity in our national life. Lord, in the book of Ephesians chapter 4, your word says, therefore each of you must put off falsehood and speak truthfully to your neighbour, for we are all members of one body. We pray for honesty and integrity in the media. May those who shape opinion and influence so many speak truthfully for the good of all people. Lord, Ephesians 4 also shares your desire that we would no longer be infants, tossed back and forth by the waves and blown here and there by every wind of teaching and by the cunning and craftiness of people in their deceitful scheming. We pray for your church and for all people that we would be wise to the individuals, organisations and algorithms that seek to manipulate, deceive and divide us. Lord, in Ephesians 5, your word says, have nothing to do with the fruitless deeds of darkness, but rather expose them. We pray for the important work that those in the media do to shine a light in dark places. Grant them courage to pursue what is right without fear or favour, so we might live in a land of integrity, justice and uprightness. And Lord, in John 8, your word says, you will know the truth and the truth will set you free. We thank you for the power of truth. May the sound of your truth resonate in the media throughout this land, bringing freedom, clarity and hope to all. Amen.
0: We move on with prayers from Shona Haslam, Chief Executive, Logos Scotland, followed by Tim Nelson, Chief Executive, Hope for Justice, and then the Right Reverend Gordon Kennedy, Moderator of the General Assembly of the Church of Scotland.
6: Father God, as we come together this morning in prayer, we want to focus on the compassion and the truth that exists in the love of God. Through the death of Jesus on the cross, we see the profound compassion that God has for us as individuals and in community with him. Through his word, we can hear the truth that can bring us to eternal life in him. As we understand these truths, we can see the impact that they can have on our nation. And this morning, we come together to listen, to pray, to think and share with each other our experiences of how the love of God inspires us to serve this, our nation. Father God, we have heard this morning of the great work of the Vine Trust who seek to serve you in Peru and Tanzania, giving vital medical aid to those communities, demonstrating compassion and bringing your truth to those communities. There are so many organisations here in Scotland that seek to bring hope to those who are struggling through poverty, disability, exclusion, fear of loneliness, and we bring them to you now in prayer, thankful for their witness and their work. We pray for those elected representatives who are with us this morning. We pray that central to everything that they do, every decision they make, every speech they give, and every interaction that they have, your compassion and your truth are paramount. That your blessings will fall on them here this morning and that you will send them out from here into their workplace to be your representative. Father, we pray for the new MSPs elected in May as they come to grips with everything that they are learning and the structures and rules of Parliament that at times feel overwhelming. We pray that they will know your compassion and truth and they will seek to serve their constituents, their parties, but also you. We ask your blessings be upon us now and that your compassion and the truth of the risen Jesus will guide our thoughts, our actions and our prayers this morning. Amen.
7: Good morning. Thank you, Jesus. Let us pray. God of justice and compassion,
3: We pray for those whose human dignity has been denied through modern-day slavery and from all forms of exploitation. May those who suffer oppression find freedom, safety, and hope. Strengthen those who work to protect the vulnerable and bring justice to those who've been harmed. Help us to recognize the value of worth in every person, created with dignity and deserving of respect. Lord, would you open our eyes to injustice in our communities and around the world, and give us the courage to speak out against exploitation wherever it exists. May we work together to bring a world where all people are free, valued, and able to live with dignity and peace. Lord, in your mercy, amen.
1: Let us pray. God of all good news, Father, Son, and Holy Spirit, you are the one God who calls a people to himself, the one God who sends a people to serve and bless others. Father, from whom your church derives our being, your purpose of renewal and recreation is our mission. You have blessed us with your grace, that we might bless all peoples with that same amazing grace. You welcome us into the fellowship of your church, the intimacy of your family, that we might welcome all, that we might welcome every stranger and every needy one. God of grace and welcome, impact your church, impact our nation, all for your glory. Lord Jesus Christ, you lead and we follow. You send and we go in your name, so that your name might be the treasure of all people. You sacrificed yourself for us and our salvation, and now we give all that we are and all that we have to serve you and your mission of renewal and blessing. By your grace, may we walk in your footsteps. Lord Jesus, transform your church and transform your nation of Scotland, all for your glory. Holy Spirit, Lord and giver of life, your presence has transformed our lives, uniting us to Christ. May we be filled with your powerful presence, that we may have impact in our streets, our towns, and our cities, that we may impact our nation in your dynamic power. Come, Holy Spirit, move powerfully among us. God of all good news, Father, Son, and Holy Spirit, your church cries out in praise of your great name. Your church rises up to go where you send us, to bless all whom you call before us, to make Jesus known in every place. May all that we are, all that we pray, all that we do, be for your glory. Amen.
8: Well, this is the exciting but also slightly nervous bit. We're now going to rely on technology. We're hoping to have a prayer beamed in by live stream from elsewhere in Scotland. There's not just 400 people in the room here, which is fantastic, but through live stream there is many, many more groups and individuals watching this event right across Scotland. And now we're going to try and make contact. Oh, we have. Excellent. We should have rehearsed this, really, shouldn't we? Fantastic. Good morning. How are you?
9: Good morning, Andy. I'm very well, thanks.
8: Fantastic. I know I've had quite a few coffees this morning. How's your coffee intake today?
9: Well, maybe not as nice as yours. And certainly the breakfast I've had has not been as nice as your breakfast.
8: We have been well looked after here, that's true. Where are you? Please don't say the room next door, because that would ruin the whole effect. But where are you this morning?
9: Well, I'm connecting from the start grid and finishing line of the North Coast 500, the beautiful city of Inverness. For those who prefer to travel in a different gear, however, North Coast 500 not being your thing, as I do my bit for tourism in the Highlands, let me remind you of a little monster that lives in a nearby loch who's desperate to be found. So do come and visit us up north.
8: Fantastic. Please do bring your
1: prayer for us.
9: I will do. Lord our God, Father, Son, and Holy Spirit, we marvel at the access that we have to you, secured through your Son and our Saviour, the Lord Jesus Christ. To think that you are interested in us as individuals, families, and a nation is deeply humbling. Your perfect knowledge of us reminds us that today, whether we are winning, weary, or worried, you know and you care. Help us to trust you. Thank you for enabling us to serve others. Lord Jesus, you showed us not simply how to care for those who may be forgotten by others, not simply how to use power for good, but also you showed us how to serve rather than be served. We think this morning of those who hold levers of power for good within our nation. We lift up before you our business and industry leaders, asking that you would help them to be wise as serpents and yet harmless as doves, as they lead by example those who work for and with them. Remind them, we pray, of the potential that they have to enable not simply employees and their families, but the wider nation to prosper. We give thanks for our political leaders, thanking you that we live in a free democracy where we can vote without fear or intimidation. We give thanks for the new and returning MSPs, as well as all those who serve in Westminster and in local government. Grant to them, we pray, humility, wisdom, and vision. In particular, we pray for the First Minister and his cabinet, praying, dear Lord, that you would grant to him unrivaled discernment and compassion as he navigates the challenges of our nation. Your word promises that if we commit our ways to you, you will direct our paths. Help him and the cabinet to know that truth. And Father, we thank you for the families of those who lead us in industry and in politics, families who often bear additional responsibilities to allow their loved ones to serve. Bless them with your smile, we pray. We pray all this in our precious Saviour's name. Amen.
1: Amen. Thank you so much for joining us this morning from Inverness. Hope you enjoy the rest of your day.
9: Thank you.
1: Thank you. Fantastic. Isn't technology good when it works? That's great. Just to let you know, I'll be introducing our keynote speaker in a moment. And you might have noticed you have two Gospels of John on your place, kindly donated by the Pocket Testament League. So please take one as a memento. But you have two, because the idea is please do give that one to somebody else that you come across this week. And we're also grateful as an organisation to work together with other partners, and we've been building a strong partnership this year with an event called The Calling. It's Scotland's leadership summit that's happening in Glasgow in October, where there'll be thousands of leaders from across Scotland gathering, from business, education, public sector, charities. And so that there'll be some information, I think, as you leave, you may just want to have a look at that. Next year, it's always good to plan ahead. You'll see in your programme, we are back here. There's a date on your programme, so you can put that in your diaries. And next year's keynote speaker is Dr. Johannes Hartl. He's a speaker and author who deals with topic of meaning and connectedness, faith. Johannes earned a doctorate in Catholic theology and founded the House of Prayer in Augsburg in 2005, where for the last 10 years people have been praying 24/7. And so that's going to be fascinating to hear from him next year. So please do put that date in your diary. So now it's my pleasure to invite this year's keynote speaker. Kate Forbes will need little introduction to many people in the room. Until she stood down at the last parliamentary election, Kate has been a member of the Scottish Parliament for the last 10 years. She's been at the heart of government for many of those years, giving her time, energy, skills in the service of this nation, latterly as Deputy First Minister. So without further ado, Kate.
10: Well, good morning. It's lovely to see all your faces this morning, particularly my former colleagues, who all look considerably older since I last saw them 3 months ago. And I feel 36 years younger than the time I last saw them. And I guess that's the difference between managing affairs of state and not managing affairs of state. And I know we have leaders from across Scotland here this morning and a lot of politicians amongst us. And I have such great admiration for all of you, for everybody who accepts the noble call to serve in our parliament, especially our party leaders and my former wonderful boss, the First Minister of Scotland. People keep asking what I've been doing, and my achievements to date include building a hen house, staying on top of the laundry, and seeing the pyramids in Egypt just back last week. Now, I have apologised in advance to the new MSP for the Western Isles for what I'm about to say next, but it did make me see the standing stones of Callanish in new light. We get quite excited about standing stones a few metres high that were erected about 5,000 years ago, and that is kind of cool. It's just that our Egyptian neighbours, about the same time, were building pyramids a whopping 146 metres high. So there we go. But it was an amazing experience journeying down the Nile, visiting these ancient sites thousands of years ago. And in multiple ancient sites, there was a carving that was repeated multiple times. An image of one of Egypt's most famous pharaohs, Ramesses, defeating his enemy at the Battle of Kadesh. He led the Egyptian army to fight in that famous battle and returned home to tell a glorious tale of great success through incredible statues and carvings. And all of these great depictions of the battle, the carvings show Ramesses triumphing, standing over his enemy, riding in victory, accompanied by poems that emphasised his great bravery. He's depicted as semi-divine, almost single-handedly destroying his enemy, and his statue sits shoulder to shoulder with the Egyptian gods. He's one of them. Invincible, powerful, mighty, carved in rock to outlast the ages and to tell a story for thousands of years. The awkward thing is that the Hittites also wrote an account, his enemy, highlighting their great skill, luring the Egyptian army into grave difficulties, and despite Ramesses' greatest efforts, he didn't win. Both sides withdrew, totally exhausted. He didn't defeat them. He wasn't quite as brilliant as his propaganda suggested, not the great epic victory that he portrayed. And our subject this morning is integrity. What you say, what you think, and what you do, all in alignment with truth. It comes from a Latin word that means the state of being whole and unimpaired, consistent, undivided. Everything matches up, structurally sound. I guess no great leader wants to write a poem about their own inadequacies or to carve their faults into granite. I find it hard enough to apologise on Twitter. I guess it's part of the human condition, and certainly the political condition, to want to portray ourselves as a better version. And leaders, whether it's Ramesses 5,000 years ago or me just a few months ago, dependent on the public's affection, want to portray ourselves in the best possible light. And thankfully, there's always somebody around who makes us look better. We aren't perfect, but man alive, we're certainly better than the guy we're sitting next to. It's my husband. More brilliant, more impactful, more unconquerable. And that's never more true than in public leadership. Under scrutiny with a story to tell, we project the shiniest image. But there is one account that never shies away from human inadequacies, awkwardly, and that's the Bible. We see public leader after public leader after public leader fall short in its pages. They fail, they make mistakes, and the narrative captures it all. Think of one of the greatest political leaders of the Old Testament, King David. A man who's described as courageous and brave. He literally, if you didn't remember, fought a giant and won. His heart was devoted to God. The Bible describes him as faithful, humble, obedient, different from others, even his own brothers, and appointed to the highest office in the land. Incredibly successful, unified the nation, built a successful capital city, and led with valour. What a story. What a hero. It's no wonder that his predecessor, King Saul, got a little bit frustrated when he heard countless songs composed by David's fans attributing all greatness and brilliance to David. If he'd been Ramesses, you know what he'd have done? He'd have had the statues carved, the poems written, and the temples decorated with tales of his success. The greatest king that Israel had ever seen, flawless, on a par with God, no less. But instead, what do we have in the historical account? Well, we have several pages devoted to his greatest downfalls. The man, quote-unquote, after God's own heart, stole another man's wife. The king who unified the land sent an innocent man to his death. That heroic soldier who fought with valour. Turns out he was lazy, an idol. He lied. He dishonoured a woman, and then he covered up his crime. And all of that is laid out in black and white in the pages of the Bible, warts and all, not hidden, and it's all condemned. Why? Wouldn't we write a narrative about David that inspired us all to be better people by minimising his great failings, elevating his greatest attributes? Time and again, the Bible is full of disappointment. It's full of honest disappointment about another human leader who failed. The very fathers of the faith failed. Abraham, he deserted his wife to save his own skin. Isaac, that guy that was really unfair and selfish. Jacob, deceitful, crooked. So if integrity is all about consistency and alignment of what we say, what we believe, and what we are, maybe as we talk about integrity, there's a moment for honesty. Maybe we drop the pretense of being better than the next guy and accept, as Romans 3 has said, that all have sinned and fall short of the glory of God. It's a bit offensive, but perhaps it's true. It's a bit depressing, but perhaps there's still hope. Because there is one that is different. There is one who offers hope. There is one who never lets us down. And his name is Jesus. The disappointment of every other leader in the biblical account sharply contrasts with the absolute rock-solid reliability and beauty and truthfulness of Jesus Christ. No deceit was found in his mouth, says Peter. He is the radiance of the glory of God, the exact imprint of his nature, it says in Hebrews. We see him for a little while who was made lower than the angels, namely Jesus, crowned with glory and honour. We have seen his glory, glory as of the only Son from the Father, full of grace and truth. The Bible wasn't primarily written to inspire you to be a better version of yourself, or to encourage you to emulate these great leaders, or even to just sit there and feel bad about your own inadequacies or to dwell on your failures. It was written to point you to Jesus as the only one ultimately worthy of your trust, of your faith, of your hope, and of your love. It's the great sigh of relief that reverberates across the ages. There is one who is perfect. He's faithful, he's wise, he loves sacrificially, so sacrificially that for him, leadership meant giving up everything. It's rare, but it happens that some people occasionally die for other good people. But Jesus shows his love for us in that he died for us as imperfect people who long to be people of integrity, but know that that consistency isn't always there. People who'd ignored and offended him. And this is what we call the gospel. We fall short of the great standards that we expect of others and ourselves, but we don't despair. Now, as a recovering politician, I've always thought that politicians is still a work in process. The funny thing is that I've always thought that politicians understand that gospel probably better than anybody else in the world. We've just come through an election where every party had a manifesto, which is arguably an acceptance that things aren't as perfect as we'd like them to be, and we've all got suggestions to fix them, and we have a debate about what the best way is to do that. We've just seen some fairly harrowing videos. I certainly find them tugging at my heartstrings. Before we even look beyond our own borders, too many kids are hungry this morning in a wealthy nation. Too many hearts are broken by loss, by murder, by theft perpetrated by fellow citizens. There's too many cases in our courts of law. There's too many prisoners serving time for crimes against their fellow citizens. And every political manifesto is a route map to take us from where we are today to where we want to be, to inspire us to see a vision of a better future for our country. And then politicians are elected to make things different and to make things better. And so many of them give of their time and energy to do that. Every politician is only in the job because they believe that a better world is possible. And the Bible agrees with that. It says that sin that we talked of earlier, that inner inconsistency, that selfishness, it has an impact on other people and on our planet. But the Bible also acknowledges that we are longing for a better country in Hebrews 11. Strangely, though, the Bible's answer isn't found in new policies or better infrastructure or even changing politicians. It's found in something that no politician and no leader could or should ever offer: fixing the root cause. And I'm the root cause. My heart is the root cause. There's a beautiful verse in Ezekiel, God speaking, "I will give you a new heart, and a new spirit I will put within you. I'll remove that heart of stone from your flesh and give you a heart of flesh. And I will put my spirit within you and cause you to walk in my statutes and be careful to obey my rules." Taking the heart of stone, selfish, greedy, angry, the root cause of all the world's woes, and replacing it with a heart of flesh, alive, loving, servant-hearted, kind and warm. In purely human terms, before we get anywhere near the Bible, can you imagine what would be possible in Scotland if every single heart in our nation loved others by default more than they loved themselves? It would be a Scotland defined by integrity, the subject of our prayer breakfast. Consistency of words, belief and actions, consistent with truth. The promise in the gospel is this, and I quote, "Behold, the dwelling place of God is with man. He will dwell with them, and they will be his people. And God himself will be with them as their God." And then we get to this. "He will wipe every tear from their eyes, and death shall be no more. Neither shall there be mourning, nor crying, nor pain. For these things, these former things, have passed away. And he who was seated on the throne," in other words, the one with the power to do it, "said, I am making all things new." Friends, that's not just a manifesto. That's a promise. And that is our hope as we dream of a Scotland characterised by leaders with integrity. Thank you.

0: Kate Forbes there, the keynote speaker at this year's National Prayer Breakfast for Scotland. Time is moving on rapidly and we must leave Prestonfield shortly, but not before we at Heart of the Matter express our thanks for the opportunity to bring the National Prayer Breakfast for Scotland to you here on Heart of the Matter. Sincere thanks to Andy Whitty, his team, Premier Christian Radio, and all involved in the tech, which worked extremely well. This is David Aird signing off and handing you over to Murdo Fraser, MSP, Chair of the Trustees, for a vote of thanks, after which we'll hear Archbishop Leo Cushley, and then Celtic Worship will play us up to the top of the hour. If you want to listen again, do check out heartofthematter.biz. But now, over to Murdo.
1: Well, ladies and gentlemen, I think you can see what a loss Kate Forbes is to the Scottish Parliament and the Scottish Government from that. I'm now allowed to say nice things about Kate because she's not a political opponent anymore, but that was a wonderful, clear explanation and presentation of the gospel message, which is what this breakfast is all about. So thank you. Thank you, Kate, so much for that. Now, I've got to do a vote of thanks for everybody here. If you are able to stay, please stay around. You're very welcome for that. If you need to go, that's understandable. Just to remind you that the event next year is on the 9th of June, as Andy has said. Now, just be aware, when tickets for this year's event went on sale back in February, the event sold out in, I think, 20 minutes. So fingers on the button if you want to come. Just to put this into perspective, the Fraser family, we're all going to see Take That at Hampden Park. Anybody else going to see Take That? Oh, yes. See you there. It was a lot easier to get tickets for Take That than it is to get tickets for the National Prayer Breakfast. So maybe that tells you something. So I've got a lot of people to thank. So just if you just hold your applause, please, to the end so we can get through it. First of all, I want to thank all the staff at Prestonfield House here who, as ever, do such a marvellous job of looking after us and providing such an excellent breakfast. I'd like to thank all the volunteers from Parliamentary Prayer Scotland who were welcoming us and helping people find their tables. I'd like to thank Sanctus Media, who did a lot of the video presentations. Our media partners, Premier Christian Radio, the Pocket Testament League, Glasgow City Mission, and Welcome Churches, who are our sponsors, all our business supporters who contribute and without whom we couldn't continue, to Julie Donaldson for her admin and coordination support. Yes. Thank you, Julie. To Mark Cameron and Ruth Donaldson Cameron, who coordinated the reception we had last evening. To Neil Deepnarain, who's our meeting manager this morning, making sure things run smoothly. To Innocent Partners, our treasurers. To my fellow trustees. To Andy Whitty, the executive director, and his team of volunteers. All our contributors this morning, including, of course, the First Minister. To Celtic Worship for the music. And, of course, to Kate Forbes for her inspiring talk. And lastly, all of you for attending, particularly those who travelled a long distance from outside Scotland. And thank you all for coming, for supporting this event, for purchasing tickets. And without you, it wouldn't happen. So thank you, everybody, for everything you've done. Thank you.

0: Let us pray. God, our loving Father, we thank you for the time that we have been able to spend together today. As we endeavor in our daily tasks to be your Son's faithful disciples, we remember your great deeds and pastimes. We recall the many blessings that you bestowed upon your people. And as we bring them to mind, we ask you to be present among us today and to accomplish great things again in our days. We ask you to bless and protect our sovereign Lord, King Charles. We ask you to guide with your grace the governments of our nations. We ask you to induce a milder spirit among our leaders and all who lead in this world, that there may be peace and prosperity for everyone, a peace that is just and equitable, a prosperity that leaves no one behind. Just as we have gathered here today to breakfast in fellowship, we remember those who will go with little or no food today. And we ask that in your mercy, they may receive what they need and what is theirs from the abundance of the earth. And for ourselves and for all in our land, we implore an outpouring of your wisdom and your grace upon us, that with a renewed sense of duty and of purpose, our Parliament, our councils, our members, and all our people will find the will and the goodness to work together for the common good with integrity, purpose, and humility, and with a special care for the poorest and the weakest. And we ask all of this through Christ our Lord. Amen. And let's say the benediction together. The grace of our Lord Jesus Christ and the love of God and the fellowship of the Holy Spirit be with us all. Amen. Thank you.
1: We're going to do one last tune, and would encourage you to see the bits where the pipes are playing and the fiddle's going and there's maybe not words to sing along to at that bit. Please pray for our nation. Pray for our leaders. This is the

Good morning and welcome to this church service slot here on Local Community Radio. I'm delighted to bring you another service from a local church which was recorded recently. Today we head to Gorebridge Parish Church. And if you have a fixed idea about what happens in church, this service may have something to say to you. We kick off with a new worship song entitled Real Thing, after which the minister of Gorebridge, Mark Nicholas, will be with you.

Are we all paying attention? There was just one response to that. Okay. Last year we went through the book of Ephesians, and so I thought this morning we would revisit this wonderful book and remind ourselves of the richness that God has there for us as we prepare to worship. So as we read this together, I'd invite the band to come up, but let's prepare ourselves for worship. For this reason, I kneel before the Father, from whom every family in heaven and on earth derives its name. I pray that out of his He may strengthen you with power through his Spirit in your inner being, so that Christ may dwell in your hearts through faith. And I pray that you, being rooted and established in love, may have power, together with all the Lord's holy people, to grasp how wide and high and long and deep is the love of Christ, and to know that his love surpasses knowledge, that you may be filled to the measure of all the fullness of God. Now to him who is able to do immeasurably more than we can ask or imagine, according to his power that is at work within us, to him be glory in the church and in Christ Jesus throughout all generations forever and ever. Amen. May we pray. Dear Father God, bless us today. Fill us afresh. Fill us afresh. Chase out all the dusty, musty, broken stuff that gets in the way of our communing with you, that makes us blind to your goodness and deaf to your word. Clear us out of the sin that would bind us, that would keep us back. Clear us out of our worldliness. Clear us out of our low expectations. Clear us out of our disappointment. Jet wash away, through the power of the cross, everything that would stop us from entering into life in all its fullness. We thank you that you are able to do immeasurably more than we can think or imagine. We thank you that you wish to fill us with all the full measure of your Father by your Spirit here in Gore Bridge. This unlikely group of people, for not many of us are wise or strong or powerful in worldly terms. Not many of us have that much going for us except for this. We are adored by our Heavenly Father. So, Abba, we pray that you would send your Spirit upon us. Rework us as your church, as you knit us together with the rest of your body in this world. And we just take a moment to pray for those who love you in Ukraine and in Russia, where the world is mad and crazy and violent and terrible at the moment. And we pray that you would undo the plans that the enemy meant for harm, and you would restore peace to those lands. Lord Jesus, this morning as we worship, may there be so much of your Spirit at work in here that it would flow out from us into our daily lives, into our places of work, into the places where we play. May you be found in us. And may we rejoice that together we hold more of your presence than we could ever do on our own. So as we configure ourselves for mission, as we prepare for Stage and Slam in Edinburgh and in Gorebridge, as we orientate our thoughts to those who do not yet know the riches of your grace, would you prepare us? Prepare us. Prepare us to go out into the harvest. And as we do so, we would pray in the words which you taught your disciples to pray. Our Father in heaven, may your name be kept holy. May your kingdom come soon. May your will be done on earth as it is in heaven.
Give us today the food we need, and forgive us our sins as we have forgiven those who sin against us. And don't let us yield to temptation, but rescue us from the evil one. For the kingdom, the power, and the glory are yours, now and forevermore. Amen. Amen. Church, if you're ready and you're able, would you please stand?

0: Thank you.
1: Right. Okay, welcome everybody. Who was at the Spree Camp last week? Right, if you're at the Spree Camp, would you come forward, please? Also, if you're a young person, come forward. This bit, I'm looking forward to this. This is going to be fun. Right. Come away, come away. Did you have a good time? Oh, there's evidence of that. So, it was a Spree Camp last week down in Newcastleton. And I know for some of you, Newcastleton is nearly in the promised land of England. But not quite. It's still Scotland there, right in the south. Okay. If I could have someone from the tech crew to redo my iPad, I'm going to leave that there. And I'm going to nick the one for the singers. Here we go. Okay. So the Spree Camp was run by Urban Saints. Those of us of a certain age know that as Crusaders. Yep, same organization. And you had a good time? Oh, shall we find out if you had a good time? Right. Okay. So we're going to try and do something I have not done before. Scenes of mild peril. We are going to show photographs of the Spree Camp. And you can, if you choose, stand with me and tell me what I'm looking at. There's going to be music playing in the background and elephants and, you know. No, I'm kidding about the elephants. It's just to make it slightly less intimidating when you realize we haven't got any elephants. Would you like to come up? So who we got? We got Morgan and we got Sophie and we got Asher and we got Eden Rose and we got Vuvu and we have Jesse. Okay. Now, are you ready?
2: Yeah.
1: You're not ready?
2: No.
1: Oh, well, we'll come back next week. Right. Right. Okay, there should be music. What am I looking at here?
2: A sign.
1: A sign. Thank you.
3: The Gilly Scott Run. The Gilly Scott Run.
1: Oh.
3: Challenges around the whole campus.
1: So what challenge are you doing there?
3: We have to guide a certain person to grab a ball and then put it in a basket.
1: What's happening here? Nice. Ooh, airborne. That's a big jump. You good at jumping? You don't know. There's evidence. Great. Asher, can you tie your shoes yet?
4: Yes.
1: Good. It looks like it's, yeah, it's a challenge. Oh, wow. Look at that, Jesse. You're strong. Who's that on your back? Sophie, it's not a monkey on your back. Wow, look at that. So will you stay in those cabins?
2: Yeah.
1: Great. What are we looking at now? The zip line. Was it long and scary?
2: Yeah, not scary.
1: No, yes, no, but long.
2: Scary.
1: All right.
2: Nervous.
1: You were nervous. Absolutely. Who we got that? How about, is that you, Eden Rose?
5: Yes.
1: Wow, look at that. Oh, it's you again. I bet you're not in the next photo. Oh no, you're back. How did you do that? That's really clever. You made a friend. That's lovely. Who's this?
6: Carol.
1: What's Carol doing? She's stargazing. Kev. Wow. Go, Kev. What am I looking at here? Okay. Oh, look. There's an Anya. She's not here. Was that fun, Sophie?
7: I've not went.
1: You've not went? It was good, yeah. What's this? Silent disco. Everybody gets headphones. Nice. Did you all get the same tunes? How do you know? Three channels. Did they have a metal channel? I bet they didn't. Oh, look at that. Was that scary? Look at you. You're so brave. Did you go on this, Eden Rose?
5: No.
1: No, I don't blame you. Is that you up there, Sophie? Oh, wow. Look at that. You were flying down like Spider-Man. Oh, fantastic. Why are you wearing hats? Uh-oh. That's the funniest looking sunburn I've ever seen. That's a color. Look at that. What's this? All right, okay. Part avatar. Look at that. Is it all like colored dust? Oh, wow. Isn't that amazing? Do you want a funny story? You had a shower. The shower stopped when your dad was in it. And was your dad covered in soap? So he's running about going, where's the water? Well, look at that. Ooh. Did you have to share spoons?
3: No.
1: Oh, that's okay. Yeah, okay. Is this back to the getting the water in? Brilliant. You picked up rubbish to get points. Were you in teams?
3: Yeah.
1: Oh, fantastic. Thank you. Well, you like to have a seat. Okay. So. Oh, good. It's on WhatsApp. See, when you ask someone to send you a message now, you have to pick which of six apps to look in. Now, we're going to read a scripture together because we're going to give a presentation to all of our young people who are heading up from huddle to youth group. Okay, so we gather around the scriptures, the Bible, all right? And the Bible has some stuff to say about the Bible. Isn't that cool? Just like you had some stuff to say about Spree Camp because you went. So here is a scripture about the Bible. We can read this all together. All scripture is God-breathed and is useful for teaching, rebuking, correcting, and training in righteousness. 2 Timothy 3:16. I know what you're all thinking, but not that Tim. He's like, I don't know, 365,000th Tim, okay? So, all scripture is God-breathed and is useful for teaching, rebuking, and correcting, and training in righteousness. So, what better thing could we give our huddle going up to youth group people than a Bible? So we're going to do that. So if you're going to be making your way up from huddle to youth group, I'm calling up Asher, Emily, Vuvu, Kieran, and Anya. Have you come? Okay. Hang on a minute. I am sure I called out five names and I have three people. Anya's not here. Okay. And Anya's not here, but I've got Anya. Because we've got an Anya and an Anya. And Anya's not here, and Anya's not here, so we don't have an Anya or an Anya. And if we had an Anya and an Anya, then we'd really be confused. Right. I know it's just Anya. I know. But Carol thought it was an Anya. Groundhog Day. Okay. We will work with what we've got. Okay. Asher. In recognition of surviving Sunday Club and Huddle and making it to Youth Group, we want to award you with your Survival Bible. Thank you. There we go. Vuvu, in honor of surviving Sunday Club and Huddle, we now give you your Survival Bible.
0: Thank you.
1: As you head up to Youth Group. Ah! Emily, you have a choice of two. This one tastes of mint. This one's raspberry slushy. This one. So, Emily, well done. Well done for surviving Sunday Club and Huddle. It's our pleasure to invite you up to youth group. So, can we have our youth group leaders up, please? Come on. You said that out loud, Joel. I heard that. Would you like to welcome your new youth groupers?
5: Come on,
1: that's it. And as they do so, let's pray. Dear Father God, we pray for Emily. We pray for Vuvu. We pray for Asher. We pray for Anya. And we pray for Kieran. As they step up, Father, from huddle into youth group, May they own their faith in you for themselves. Would you bless them and fill them? And may the words in those scriptures guide and shape and fill their lives with you. In Jesus' name we pray. Amen.
0: Amen.
1: Amen. Thank you so much. Have a seat. Okay, our theme for today is Fools for Christ. I've put that under a picture of the Stage and Slam promo for reasons that will be clear to everyone who has ever been anywhere near Stage and Slam, because strange things happen at Stage and Slam. I have to say, it's the only place I have ever encountered someone drinking iron brew through their neighbor's sock. Yeah, you think you know where your disgust boundaries are? Yeah, that's something you don't forget in a hurry. Just as well we've got lovely pastoral people to deal with the trauma. So, we're going to read from 1 Corinthians. We're going to go back into chapter 4. And I want you to read this passage with me if you can. Paul's writing to this church where these people, they love Jesus, but they're kind of going astray a bit. They think they've got things sorted out. They're getting all broken up into different factions and arguing and fighting and doing all sorts of stuff. And Paul's trying to bring them back to the good news which he shared with them when he originally visited them in the 50s, just 20 or so, less than 20 years after Jesus rose from the dead. Right. We are fools for Christ, but you are so wise in Christ. He's being sarcastic here. We are weak, but you are? Youth group, I can't hear you. You are honored, we are? They were practicing sounding sarcastic doing this. To this very hour, we go hungry and thirsty. We are in rags. We're brutally treated. We are homeless. We work hard with our own hands. When we're cursed, we're blessed. When we're persecuted, we endure it. When we are slandered, we answer kindly. We have become the scum of the earth, the garbage of the world. Right up to this moment, I'm writing this not to shame you, but to warn you as my dear children. Even if you had 10,000 guardians in Christ, you don't have many fathers. For in Christ Jesus, I became your father through the gospel. Therefore, I urge you to imitate me. For this reason, I have sent you. We've got one too. My son, whom I love, who is faithful in the Lord, he will remind you of my way of life in Christ Jesus, which agrees with what I teach everywhere in every church. So back to the first section there from 1 Corinthians 4:10. We are fools for Christ. Okay. Now, I'm sure you can imagine where we are going with this. I'm going to ask you if you've ever done anything foolish. Actually, I've done something foolish. Where's my bottle of water? Tim, can you go in my bag, please? There's a bottle of water there. I shall slake my thirst, and I shall not shrivel up on you, because it's been a bit warm recently, hasn't it? I know for our African friends, you think this is winter, but really, I'm telling you, this is hard work. So, what? No? So, have you ever done anything foolish? Timmy, you found that water yet?
5: No.
1: What? Okay. Right. It's just in my bag. So, have you ever done anything foolish? Oh, I think I can hear water. Oh, thanks, Tim. That's great. What? You were expecting that to explode, weren't you? So was I. Let me tell you a story. Right. If you've ever done DIY, would you please stand up? Round of applause. Thank you. To all the DIYers, absolutely, putting tradesmen out of business all over the country, or in some cases, their job security. Yes, indeed. My mother-in-law is Maureen. I know some of you don't know this. Some of you are going, oops, but she is. And she was welcoming you as you came in. Well, Maureen had a problem with her ensuite shower. She did. She had a problem with her ensuite shower. Her ensuite shower was not working properly. And I said, oh, that's fine. It's just the thermostatic valve. I'll replace it. I did say ensuite, didn't I? So I ordered the valve. It cost about £60, which frankly is what you, I mean, £60 is if you wave at a plumber, it's 60 quid. So, sorry, plumbers. So the part arrived and I went round to her house, and she stays in an old council house just up Lady Bray. And, well, can I just ask, actually, does everybody know where the mains water stopcock is in their house? Yes? Okay. Now, just as a public service announcement, open it all the way up and then back it off a quarter turn. Okay? Why'd you back it off a quarter turn? So it doesn't become like your knees in older life. Okay? Because it can seize. So I found the stopcock, which looked like it had been put there by Moses. Okay? And I twisted it at what I thought was as hard as I could, and I was sure that I'd shut it off. I went up to Maureen's bedroom, and I unscrewed the valve on her shower. What happened next? Has anyone seen the Poseidon Adventure? What happened next could only be described as a torrent of water. I have seen water like this. I visited Niagara Falls when I was 10. Unbelievable quantities of water started gushing from what is now a hole in the wall. It hit me here and ran down my legs. My first thought was, don't tell your mother-in-law. But that was a bit difficult because I needed her help. I went, okay. So I tried to plug it unsuccessfully. For now, there's, I don't know, 15 bar of water pressure now pushing out that way. And I've got the valve in my hand and I couldn't push it back. I mean, obviously, I thought about running. So Maureen phoned the plumber, who apparently was an hour and a half away. That's the worst news I've ever heard in my life. I would have given him my kidneys at that point. I'm thinking, why did I do this? Why did I do this? So eventually, we put towels over it so that the enormous deluge of water at least had a fighting chance of getting to the plug hole at the bottom, the drain. And I went downstairs and discovered that my puny attempt at shutting off that valve had not gone the full turn. And as my skin broke on that metal tap, I discovered there was another turn and a half in there. I was relieved. My hand was bleeding, and I went upstairs, passing the living room, the lining paper on the living room was now coming off, and I thought, next time, I'll pay for the plumber. She's never held it against me, quite why I do not know. I'm going to set the record straight there. I did something foolish. Tim, let's get you. Tim, have you ever done anything foolish?
0: No.
1: Never?
0: No.
1: Really?
0: No. I had to think really hard. I had to ask my mum.
1: You had to ask your mum?
0: I had to ask my mum. Well, it was two things. Have I done anything foolish?
1: Yes.
0: And funny.
1: Foolish and funny. Come on, give us a story. Give us. Who wants to hear a story from Tim? Foolish and funny. Foolish and funny. Okay,
0: well,
1: go for it.
0: I did a foolish thing last week.
1: Last week
0: or was it the week before? I can't remember. It was recently. Anyway, we have a cat called Gizmo, and a cat called Gizmo, he's a house cat. I'm not allowed to let him out.
1: Has that ever happened? Have you ever let him out by accident?
0: Oh yeah.
1: And your wife Victoria, she's very understanding about
0: this. She's really understanding. She fixes me with a hard stare. Last time the cat got out, it disappeared for 2 days. Oh, and I had to ask. I put a sign on the fence, and the kids from the autistic school found him because they get hyper-focused. They found him that it was 6 hours.
1: And where was Gizmo found?
0: Under their shed.
1: Under their shed?
0: Under their shed. But anyway, I thought I had it sorted. See, the problem is I get quite hyper-focused on things. So one day I thought, all the doors are shut, everything's fine, I'm going to write a sermon.
1: Right.
0: So I went up to my study, which is up in the attic, and it's been hot recently, hasn't it? And Victoria was out, so I opened my window and I went through to her study and I opened the Velux window and I sat down and I was focused on work, and then I heard this noise. I thought, oh, blooming birds. crows are going up on the roof. I thought, what's going on? Interfering with my concentration. Then I heard this. Mew. Meow. I thought, what the heck's going on? So I stuck my head out the Velux window, and on right on top of the roof, our cat Gizmo was looking at me like this. Oh, the bird. And my first thought, Gizmo, are you trying to get me killed? Are you trying to get me sacked? So anyway, I had to say, and the cat slid down the roof, and I caught it, and I brought it in. I told Mark about this under the Do Not Tell Victoria.
1: Have you told Victoria?
0: I did tell her this morning, because I knew I would say this, and she might see it online.
1: And on the understanding that forgiveness is easier to get than permission, how did that go?
0: It went okay.
1: It went okay.
0: Yeah, I just got the hard stare. You know, like a Paddington hard stare.
1: So, I'm not doing shower valves in ensuite bathrooms. What are you not doing now?
0: What am I not doing? I'm not opening that Velux window.
1: That Velux window sink shut. Okay. Yeah. Right, so Gizmo has been rescued for the second time.
0: Yeah.
1: Brilliant. Do you think Gizmo's very thick?
0: Yeah.
1: Okay, that helps. Right, okay. Thank you, Tim. Now, Tim's got the microphone. Does anyone else have a story of when you did something foolish? Ah, Irene's got one.
5: Well, it was a Wednesday, and I was taking two daughters to Girdle's Brigade. It was a November night. My husband had just bought himself a new car, and I was a driver of my car. So I got the girls into the car. Bill had just come home, got into my car, got the girls in the car, reversed the car into my husband's car.
7: So persistent.
5: Jumped out the car, saw this big dent in his car door, and I thought, I'm not going to be able to not tear him. And I ran back in the house and I said, I've done something really stupid. I've reversed into your car, but it was your fault because you parked behind me.
0: Anyone else?
1: We're not allowed to say anything sexist, but guys, do you wake up in a cold sweat at some point? If you have more than one car in your household, a lady in your household is going to crash that one car into the other car and trying to tell the insurance company. Oh, that's terrible. Oh, that's, I'm in trouble with Irene now. Was that a foolish thing to do? Anyway, any other foolish things that anyone wants to? We got one at the back. Oh, Chris has got one. This will be a belter. Right, Chris, just because I know you had to flee over Turkey.
8: Oh yeah, I'm not going to tell that story.
1: Don't tell that story though. We've got to keep it PG.
8: My daughter's hamster got stuck behind the kitchen cabinets, and I thought, how can I get this hamster back? And having my sort of ADHD brain, I thought, I should really use a Hoover at some point, right? But I thought the plan was I put a sock over the end of the Hoover. That makes sense, doesn't it? And then I looked at it, so I thought, no, I'm going to need another sock, because I've got to be. So I went to get another sock, but I got distracted by something else. So I went to get the hamster, and I'd forgotten to put the sock on the Hoover. So I was trying. I'm sorry, this is the sad end to the story. But my daughter has been through therapy, and she does talk to me. Sorry,
1: that's great.
8: Anything else.
1: Okay, if anybody's thinking of reporting that to the SSPCA, I'm just going to say allegedly. Wow. Actually, I don't think you're the only person in this church who has that ended badly for the hamster story, but I'm saying no more than that. Now, any other foolish? Oh, Carol. I'm looking forward to this. Are you clamping on Billy? Aww.
9: So, I was power washing the decking, and I was quite impressed by how good it was coming off.
1: Yeah.
9: And decided to see how powerful it was. And I had flip-flops on.
1: Oh.
9: And I power washed my toes and took the top layer of the skin.
1: Oh!
0: That's so.
1: Billy's appeared from the cupboard to have a laugh. So you jet washed the skin off your toes. Oh!
0: I just about did that myself once.
1: Oh. Any others? Yes, Joel.
10: So when our last student, Josh Kay, was finishing, we had like a big party for him to say thank you, send him on his way. So this was a little bit over a year ago, so not too long. We had a few machines. We had a popcorn machine, we had a candy floss machine that we had purchased for said event. And I seemed to be the only person who was able to really get the candy floss, you know, twirling around this little stick. And so I was stood there trying to get this done. But as time went on, more and more of the sugar for the candy floss got stuck to the edge, making it more and more difficult. And you know when you're just a bit hungry and you're a bit stupid and you make some bad decisions? This was one of those times for me. I picked up the candy floss machine, trying to scrape off this extra sugar. Then I tried to dump it into a bin. But then the middle part with the heat element dropped into the bin. And so I, worried that this thing might catch on fire, just shoved my hand in to grab it.
1: Oh!
10: I'm only just able to now feel bits of my thumb now.
1: Oh, ouch. Okay, let's do a general. Anyone here ever gone, I wonder if that's hot and touched it to find out?
11: Oh, yeah.
1: Yay, well done. Ah, they're all due a Darwin Award. If you don't know what a Darwin Award is, Google it. Any of you, so wet paint? Any of you compulsives out there see wet paint, you think, ooh. Yeah, absolutely.
0: What about the button on the escalator? Don't touch.
1: Don't touch the button on the escalator. That tends to have a money thing underneath it. Yeah. If you're of a certain age, if you're bored on a train, you'd look on that little chain up there.
0: Don't pull.
1: That says, don't pull except in emergency. And you're thinking, I wonder what would happen. I wonder what would happen. Right, my uncle pulled a chain on a train like that, but that's not a PG story. So, okay, thank you very much. Thank you for sharing your foolish stories. And just on behalf of everybody who was just listening, thank you for giving us some funny stories to share. I'm kind of tempted to, I wish Andy Wilkie was here because he could tell a story on, I think that he was on a driving course for the AA. I won't say why, Andy. You can say that in private. But he attended a driving course with the AA because an AA guy in London had driven in to help someone in need in London and had unknowingly clipped a lady with a walker, right, and toppled her, right? And so he went forward ways, and then just like a good guy, he reversed and tipped her again. So he managed to run the same lady over twice. She did survive. So our ability to do foolish things is quite developed, is it not? Yes. And if you think, I never do anything foolish, well, you might be suffering from another thing that we suffer from. Ends in PID. So we do foolish things. What do you think Paul meant when he said, we are fools for Christ? What do you think? What do you think? Does he mean you wear funny hats? Or perhaps wear multicolored socks with camel Converse? You're all going, what? There you go. Absolutely. What do you think that means? Ross and Nathan are busy having a chat up the back, so they just did someone foolish. They got my attention. What do you think it means, guys? What does it mean to be a fool for Christ? Oh, Karis is really cute. Having babies. Absolutely, he's a very cute fella. I was looking at a photo of him just after he was born last night, and he's just such a wee cute guy. Now, so what does it mean to be a fool for Christ? Okay, when we attempt something foolish, we take a risk, don't we? We take a risk. Anyone remember John Wimber? Big beard. John Wimber was a musician in the Vegas Strip. He used to play with a band called the Righteous Brothers. You know, I used to like them, but I lost that loving feeling. Thank you. He played keyboard with the Righteous Brothers, and a Bible bookseller had sold him a King James Bible. He was so unchurched. He looked through the Bible, and he couldn't make head or tail of it. He went to church once, and they said, have you been washed in the blood of the Lamb? And he imagined the scene, because he'd seen horror movies. Anyway, his marriage was falling to bits. He was having all sorts of trouble, and he found himself in a park in Los Angeles, and a guy went past, as they used to do in the old days, with a sandwich board on. Now, a sandwich board was board on the front, board on the back, okay? On his front board, it said, I'm a fool for Christ. That's what it said. And John Wimber said he sat there in that park feeling absolutely depressed and miserable about his life and thought, well, at least I'm not like that idiot. I'm a fool for Christ. What a numbskull. Yeah? But as he walked past, John's nosiness got the better of him and he had a look at the backboard. Can you guess what it said on the backboard? Whose fool are you? I'm a fool for Christ. Whose fool are you? And that moment, he went, A little advertisement break. Apparently, it's Hallie's birthday today. So happy birthday, Hallie. Hey, there we go. Lovely to have you about. Anyone else have a birthday? If you did, happy birthday. You maybe think it's a foolish thing to put your hand up. I'm a fool for Christ. Whose fool are you? See, the thing is, we're going to live our life for something. We're going to shape our life around something. And what Paul's saying here is, why not take the risk and shape your life around Jesus? Put away those Greek thinkers. Put away your wealth. Put away your life plans. Those things have a place, but give first place to Jesus. Oh, but you would say, but what if it's not true? What if I get that wrong? What if it turns out there is no God? Well, then you'd feel pretty foolish, wouldn't you? But we live as if it is true. And we get to see the results of praying and living and loving and taking a risk. Which is why John Wimber would go on to say very famously that faith is spelt R-I-S-K, which isn't even the right number of letters, is it? That's a four-letter spelling of five-letter word. You're right, absolutely. You're right, you counted that up. Faith is spelled R-I-S-K. We are going into youth mission season. If you are on the team, thank you, and I'm deeply sorry. For whatever dignity you had stored up somewhere, because we do that, don't we? You just store up a bit of dignity. You've got one nice Friday. I thought, do you know what? I'm going to please my wife and wear a white t-shirt into a green fade, some imaginary Californian surf club. I thought I looked quite good. My last mouthful of mushy peas and tomato went, and I gave up, put fairy liquid on the stains, as you do, and put on a black t-shirt and felt comfortable again. We just have a wee bit of dignity stored away, a wee bit that we're just sort of a bit proud of, you know? And yet, Jesus asks us to lay that down in his name. Friends, I hope we can be all in. I hope I can be all in our love of Jesus. Just like those young people were when they were doing the actions. Wasn't that brilliant? Just like you are when you have babies. Just like you are when you go on mission. Just like you are when you take up the toughest job of your life and you say, oh, God, help me. I don't know how I'm going to do this. Take a risk. Because the scriptures call us to be a fool for Christ. And if anyone goes, ha, ha, that's for the Simpsons fans. Then the question is, well, whose fool are you? Amen? Amen. I love this photo. Isn't that brilliant? They were so comprehensively covered in colored powder. I got a fright when Asher went to school just afterwards because I thought he got sunburn on his scalp. But it was a slight magenta color. It wasn't quite, you know, boiled Scotsman. And Dan said, no, that's he's still, after two or three showers, he was still red in the head. Shall we pray? Would you like to repeat after me? Dear Father God, thank you for Jesus. May I be a fool for Christ at home, at school, at college, at work, when I'm playing. May I take the risk of having faith in you, and may my life be full of your joy so that others may know what I'm getting to know, that in you is life and life in all its fullness. Amen. Amen.
11: Sadly, this is where we need to leave you here on Local Community Radio. Thanks to the Reverend Mark Nicholas and the team at Gorebridge Parish Church for their involvement in today's broadcast. This is David Aird handing you back to the praise band, which will take us up to the top of the hour.

begins in the heart. Good morning and a very warm welcome from me, David Aird, to another edition of Heart of the Matter. We as a team have been so encouraged by those who have been willing to share what the heart of the matter is for them in their lives. Today is no different as we catch up with an inspiring and an enthusiastic lady from Midlothian. After we hear our first track entitled Thanks and Praise from Lucy Grimble and Philippa Hanna, Ruth Aird will be here to introduce our special guest, Anne McAvoy, and welcome you.

0: Hello, everybody who's listening to us here on Heart of the Matter. It's good to be with you again. And today we have with us Anne McEvoy. Hello, Anne.
1: Hello, Ruth.
0: Now, Anne is not quite native to Penicuik, but you've lived here for quite a while, haven't you, Anne? How long have you been in Penicuik?
1: 16 years now.
0: Right. As you will all know, Anne is not native to Penicuik. Where did you start off?
1: I started off in rural Galway in the west of Ireland with my brother and sister and mum and dad. I had a very happy family life. It was great. And I've always been involved in church, always just attended church regularly. It's just part of life, part of the rhythm of life. Went to the local primary school, the local secondary school. I always felt I wanted to be a teacher. So I went to Dublin, to the training college in Dublin for 3 years and qualified, but moved back to the West again. Actually back home. I lived with my mum and dad.
0: Right.
1: Because a vacancy came up in the local school that I had attended myself. The numbers had gone up and they needed a third teacher. It was just a small school with two teachers. I was there for about 9 years.
0: So how did you get on going from very rural country life, really, to the big city of Dublin?
1: It was a huge change. I was really homesick at first, really. I used to go home some weekends. It was like from here to Aberdeen, that was the distance. But there was a great bus service or train service, so I went home many weekends. But I met some lovely friends. In Ireland in those days, the training colleges actually had accommodation, especially for the rural students. So I actually lived in for 2 years. It was a great way to make friends because those of us who stayed were there at night together, have tea or coffee, whatever, after we'd been studying. That really helped me to settle.
0: So what did you do for the third year? Did you move into a flat?
1: Yeah, seven of us shared a house.
0: Oh, wow, seven.
1: And that was interesting.
0: Yes.
1: You got to see a different side of the people you had known when you were living in. Yeah. It was a great time.
0: Was it primary school?
1: Yes, primary school teaching, right. Yeah.
0: And did you enjoy it, the training and...
1: Yes, I did. I enjoyed it. Except the teaching practice was very stressful and very busy time. We did that a few times a year, but it was worth it in the end. Yeah.
0: And when you moved back home, did you fit into this tiny school?
1: Yes, no problem. I was a real home bird. I loved being at home. I was really blessed. I really got on with my mum and dad. We were like three peas in a pod in the house. I loved being at home. Mum and dad got involved in all kinds of things at home in the parish, and actually two parishes, because the school I taught in was in a different parish to the school I lived in, even though it was just 2 miles away. So I was mostly involved in the parish I lived in.

0: The beautiful track there, well known by many, I'm sure, as The Deer, from the album Praise and Honour. Back to Ruth, who is in conversation with Anne McAvoy.
1: What on earth happened to make you move away from this very idyllic lifestyle?
2: Well, romance, I suppose. Right. I was charmed, swept off my feet. When I was teaching, I joined what is the Irish equivalent of the Young Farmers Association, which was a real social group. And Tom had moved from Kildare to Galway to do his PhD, and he joined the Galway City branch, and I was in a rural branch. We met through quizzes and debates and drama and meetings and all that sort of thing. So I met Tom and we started going out together. Just for a short time first, because he was still doing his studies and he felt it wasn't fair to me because I was teaching already. So we just went out for a short time and then went our separate ways.
1: But what, still used what brought to see, you back? What well, brought you back? Romance.
2: we still used to see each other at the meetings. And, and then in 1990, Tom was finishing his PhD and he was offered a postdoc in Aberdeen. And he decided to take it. So a couple of months before he went away, he phoned me one night to say that he was going away to Aberdeen. And he said, I feel a bit selfish, but I think there's a bit of unfinished business between you and me. And if you'd be happy to write to me or to keep in touch when I go away, I would like that. And I was very happy to do that because I actually, being a homebird, I always wrote to people who were away. I thought I would feel very homesick. So I loved writing to people. In those days was writing. That was 1990.
1: So it wasn't quite a proposal, was it?
2: No. Oh, no. No. Not at that stage. No, we went for a Chinese meal in Galway the week before he went away. And then off he went. And then he wrote to me because he knew my address. And then I wrote to him. He came home Christmas, December that year, Christmas, New Year. Then at Easter, I went over to Aberdeen. Then he was, of course, he was home in the summertime. Then in October of that year, 91, he phoned one night from Aberdeen. And I said, it was almost proposed. He said, you know, if I was staying in Aberdeen, would you consider coming over if we were to get married? And I thought, oh, like I was a real home bird.
1: Yeah.
2: But I really liked him. But I was living with mum and dad. And mum and dad were getting older now. My mum never drove the car. She never had good health. My dad, but he was getting older as well. And I didn't know what I was going to say, whatever. Because he said, if I have a chance of a job in Cork, and if you really wouldn't leave home and come to Aberdeen to live, I would apply for that job. And if I got it, I would take it. But if not, career-wise, it would be better for me to stay here in Aberdeen. So what do you think? So anyway, I said, I better think about it. So it was interesting. I couldn't speak to my mum and dad about it. But my auntie, my godmother, was a wonderful lady, eccentric, wonderful lady. I spoke to her and she said, Anne, if you think he's the right person for you, you just go for it. Mum and dad will understand. Anyway, I did decide to. But Christmas 91, Tom didn't come home at all to Ireland. I went over to Aberdeen just to see how everything would go, whatever, you know. And then we got engaged in April 92, got married in September 92, and I came over to Aberdeen and we're here since.
1: Wow.
2: 30 whatever years ago. Can't believe it. Yeah. It's like 5 years.
1: Oh, really?
2: You know, when you think about life and everything, I wonder, you know, if Tom wasn't going to Aberdeen, I do think we'd never, maybe never have got back together again. But it was a fact of him being gone away, that phone call. So I often say to people, you know, they split up from, if they're in relationships, I often say, you know, if it's to be, it'll be. It's really hard.

0: That was a track from James Kilbane entitled The Love I Have For You, a rather special song for Anne McEvoy and her husband, Tom. Back to hear more from Anne as she chats to our own Ruth Aird.
1: Now, both of you had quite a strong Christian faith. You have quite a strong Christian faith. When did that faith become so important to you as well?
2: Well, Tom says that it was me, that my faith that kind of got in. I was always involved in the parish at home, and I took the choir in the local parish, play the organ and all that kind of thing. And we used to take Holy Communion to people in their houses and all that sort of thing. I was always involved. And it was just natural. It wasn't a chore, mm-hmm. because I love people of any age or stage and just kind of get into the essence of them. So it wasn't a chore. Then went to Aberdeen. I suppose, you know, the church is a great way of helping you to settle when you move to a new area. Mm-hmm. We found the same when we moved down here to Pennycook, because he was introducing me to everybody in the parish in Aberdeen, and some of the people came over for our wedding. And then we got involved in St. Vincent de Paul, which is a charity group in the parish. And then just we both got involved and did so much together. I don't know how it happened.
1: Yeah, so it was quite an outworking of your faith to be doing all these things.
2: Yes, but it felt very natural, though. It kind of felt that's what you do, because it helps your faith and develops your faith, embellishes it, really.
1: Yes,
2: you
1: that's
2: know,
1: right.
2: And all, you meet so many other inspiring people as well.
1: And is God as natural to you, the essence of God?
2: Well, there's still lots I don't understand or whatever, but I really feel God's presence in nature and in everything. Yeah, love nature and all creatures. Be

0: classic there from Marilla Ness. It was, of course, Be Still. Great music and conversation coming to you here on Heart of the Matter. Don't forget, you can catch us again on heartofthematter.biz, our website, or our podcast at Amazon Music and TuneIn Radio. Looking out for the Jigsaw logo. Back to hear more from our guest, Anne McAvoy. Thanks, Ruth.
1: When you went to Aberdeen, did you get a job there?
2: Yes, I got a job at the University of Aberdeen at the nursery, which had just been formed 3 years before that. Mm-hmm. So, and I was the deputy manager. And because I was a teacher, I was with the 3 to 5 year olds. And around that time, they started beginning to think they should formalise nursery education more. So because I was a teacher, I was involved in all that, designing policies for the nursery and all that kind of thing. So it was wonderful that the manager was a fantastic lady, Wilma, and we worked really well together. And it expanded up. We had 3 departments by the time I was leaving, so it was wonderful. But the interesting thing is, I was a bit older than the other staff. We had a lot of young staff in the nursery. And being involved in church, there's something on nearly every night of the week. So they all knew that I would be doing something every night nearly and coming around. Well, what were you doing last night, Anne, or whatever? And it was so funny because some of them would say, oh, I was in bed at 9:30 last night. It was just lovely. You know, there was no animosity. They'd be asking me about what I was doing, and it was just so natural. Mm-hmm. And it was lovely. And one or two members of staff would actually ask about church and talk about spiritual things. Others wouldn't. But it was so lovely that they just kind of took it in their stride, this is what Anne did or whatever. Well, Wilma would have been involved in her own church as well. But it was a lovely time. It was just lovely. I've actually been very privileged and blessed in every place I've worked that, you know, there's been that lovely family community atmosphere, which is lovely. And I enjoyed working.
1: So presumably Tom's job brought you down.
2: Yes.
1: To Edinburgh.
2: Yes.
1: And you moved to Pennycook.
2: Yes.
1: That must have been a bit of a cultural change as well.
2: It was.
1: From Aberdeen down to Pennycook.
2: It was.
1: But again, did you fit in quite quickly because of church?
2: Yes. Mm-hmm. I certainly think so. We stayed in accommodation on the Bush Estate for 6 months in a rented house just to give us a chance to find our way. And we actually went to different parishes just to get a feel. Mm-hmm. But we really liked Pennycook. So we looked for a house in Pennycook. Very blessed again. We just looked at 2 houses and got the second one we looked at. So that all worked out.
1: And so you would have had to have changed your job.
2: Yes.
1: So what did you...
2: The next job I had was in 2009. I worked for the our Archdiocese of St Andrews in Edinburgh as youth ministry coordinator.
1: So what did that involve?
2: Oh, very challenging, I have to say. Just organising events for the young people, trying to help the parishes. Some parishes had youth groups, some hadn't. One of the big things it did was took a group of over 50 to Madrid for World Youth Day. Pope John Paul II instituted World Youth Day every 4 years in some different place around the world. So that year, 2011, was going to be in Madrid. So we organised that. And then there was a trip to Rome in 2030. But it was really just trying to get the spark interest in the parishes for young people and try to get people involved. We ran a youth ministry training course to help them. It was difficult to get the interest. And it got quite stressful. So maybe between 4 and 5 years there, I really felt I wasn't enjoying this and it really was getting me down. So I left in 2014. And, you know, when I spoke about leaving, many people said, it's the kind of job you can do for about 5 years, but, you know, you really do get burnt out. I was the only person paid, and I was just 3 days a week. So you were trying to get volunteers and support them and organise events, and not many might turn up. And I know it's not all about numbers, but it can be a bit soul-destroying.
1: Yes.
2: When you put your heart and soul into it. But we had great times too. We met some wonderful people all around the diocese, which goes up as far as Cooper and down the borders and all that. I met wonderful people as well.
1: Yeah.

0: An uplifting track there from Shout Praise Kids, entitled Waymaker. We hope you enjoyed it. Back to hear more from Anne McAvoy as she shares what the heart of the matter is for her in her life today. Thanks, Ruth.
1: Why do you think that it's difficult to engage youth in church life? Because after all, it's not just in the Catholic Church. It's like a church right across the board, isn't it? Where it is difficult to engage youth. Why is that?
2: It's very difficult. No, I think there are so many other distractions, I think, and peer pressure is a big thing at that age. So if many of the friends aren't going, it's difficult. And we used to find as well that very often there were sports or other activities on at weekends, which would maybe clash with something we were trying to do. We didn't want to have things during the week because they were going to school, many of them. So that was difficult as well. We tried with young adults as well. And it's hard to know, really. And they do need leaders. They need somebody to lead them. And they like to be active, getting involved in things. So you need people to help organise those things and gather them and whatever as well. And to be honest, there was apathy among clergy as well. Right. And some of the parishes had lots going on, maybe for the children. But they found it maybe hard to engage with the teenagers and, and the youth. So it was challenging,
1: And yet the message that you have for teenagers is the same as adults, isn't it? The good news of the Lord Jesus Christ. And that message doesn't change. It's been the same for 2,000 years. So what kind of way do you think that should go forward? How do you think church should take that message forward, particularly with young people?
2: I think it's really difficult because social media, there's so many distractions now, and the focus maybe is different. They haven't got the focus of faith maybe like we had from our families. You know, there are a couple of generations faith hasn't been as important or as big a part of their lives as it was for our parents or in our families. And then even in the schools, it's difficult as well to have a Christian element in the schools. And it, you know, we have to be inclusive, and it's good to be inclusive. But it can be difficult, you know, to get the balance right between being inclusive and still speaking the message.
1: You're right. It is very difficult, isn't it? And I guess part of it does come from us. I think you talked a little bit about apathy, perhaps, beforehand. And maybe we as the adults, we as the people who want this message to go out, we also should be passionate and really praying, I guess, about where that message is going to go, who it's going to go out to, because it's so important, isn't it?
2: Yes. Nowadays, I think people don't want to be told, actually. So you kind of got to go softly. Even, you know, in schools with teachers and parents, very often the parents don't want to be told. So it's very difficult. You've got to try and bring people with you if you can. But then some people have a special gift for that. We know people have a great gift for bringing young people.

0: That was Ruth Campbell with her track Jesus Minds and Understands from her recently released album The Prodigals. Ruth is based in Ayrshire and has been a guest here on Heart of the Matter. Over the studio again to learn more from our guest Anne McAvoy. Thanks, Ruth.
1: Since 2014, what have you been doing since then?
2: When my mum died in 2013, my dad died in 2007, and then my mum died in 2013, so that was very difficult because she got dementia very suddenly and lived for 3 years, so that was really difficult. I was close to both mum and dad. After leaving the diocese, I felt I needed some time out just to kind of see what I might do. So I did lots of volunteering and things, you know, and prayed really hard. Tom and I really prayed really hard about what to do. I knew I wanted to work with people because I love people and I've always worked with people. The job of St. Joseph's in Roswell just came up, so I applied for that. And I said, well, if I get the job, I'll take it. I wasn't so sure. It was a pastoral worker. That was the title. I had no formal training in pastoral work. So I applied and I was called for interview. I said in the interview I had no qualification or whatever like that. And they said, that doesn't really matter if you've got the right personality or whatever. So I was called for a second interview and went, and I was given the job. I started in December 2017. I was actually the first non-sister pastoral worker because St. Joseph's was started by the Daughters of Charity of St. Vincent de Paul in 1924. So we're having our centenary next year, 2024. So it had always been a sister that was the pastoral worker at St. Joseph's. But they knew that the numbers of sisters was falling and many of the sisters were older and there wouldn't always be a sister probably in Roswell. So we joked about me being a guinea pig, but actually Sister Kathleen said, no, you're a pioneer, because they have other projects around Britain. And so they were going to try it in Roswell. So I was on 2 years probation first just to see how it went. And it actually went very well.
1: So what does the role involve? What actually do you do?
2: It's there for support, really, like an extra layer of support for everybody. Times of illness or people in hospital visiting them, time of bereavement, but organising happy occasions as well, celebrating St. Joseph and St. Vincent de Paul and the Vincentian charisms, organising little services. We're there for the staff if they've any issues that they want to speak about something. We're just listeners, we're not counsellors, but we're there really for anybody who needs a bit of support. Help families as well, families of the people we support. Organise funerals for people if they want us to do a funeral or we're organised. Help work with the undertakers for services in whatever church that the person wants to have their funeral in.
1: So do you feel that you've kind of come home a little bit in this job? It seems to wrap up all the other things that you've been doing. Do you feel really at home?
2: I suppose, I've never thought of it like that actually, but yeah, so many sides to it, as there is with most jobs, but yeah, I suppose, yeah. But I've learned a lot about, I'm doing different things than I ever did before as well. Yeah, it's a nice way of looking at it, I suppose.
1: So do you work so many days a week at that?
2: Officially, it's 3 days a week, 21 hours. The Daughters of Charity have left St. Joseph's now, so it's now an independent charity. But we have to keep on the charisms of St. Vincent de Paul and St. Louise, who founded the Daughters of Charity.
1: So explain to us a little bit what charism means.
2: Well, the charisms of St. Vincent and St. Louise would be service. The service of the poor and the marginalised and anybody in need. We're the servants of the poor, really. We're the servants of those we support. That's number one. Number two is the dignity, the innate dignity and uniqueness of every individual. And we have to support and honour that and make sure that's never compromised. And then the flourishing of everybody, give them the best life we can give them. Whatever their needs or abilities are, we try and give them the best life we can give them. So that's really the charisms and what we've got to keep on now that the sisters are away. Sister Kathleen left in February 2021. She was replaced by a lay person, Angela, who was actually a teacher as well. So Angela started in November 2020. So she had a bit of a handover time with Sister Kathleen. I didn't apply for the job. They wanted me to, but I decided not for personal reasons. It was around the time husband Tom was going to be ordained deacon as well. And I thought that was going to bring big changes in our lives and we didn't really know what that was going to be. So I decided not to, and they accepted that, but said it would be wonderful if I stayed on with the new person because I would have the tradition of St. Vincent de Paul. I'd always been involved in St. Vincent de Paul Society, which is the same St. Vincent, and that I would be a great support to the new person. So I was happy with that. So Angela started in November 2020, and so it's going well. We get on well together and we complement each other. We hope all the staff at St. Joseph's are pastoral anyway. Hopefully a pastoral place, but now more than ever, they're all reminded or in induction, you know, that we're all pastoral. It's what everybody's doing, but we just happen to be the two named people. Our job title is pastoral, but hopefully we're all pastoral and caring as well.

0: A beautiful track, Ancient Words, from Anchor Hymns, with Lucy Grimble and Dee Wilson, recently into the studio. Back to our own Ruth Aird and guest Anne McAvoy for the final time today.
1: Your parish, does it extend? Is it a huge parish or is it Rosewell?
2: Rosewell, then there's Bonnyrigg and Gorbridge. So around Rosewell, that area really, not a very big area, runs up to Lonehead and down to Dalkeith.
1: So it does, it definitely encompass all that you've been doing all throughout your life, from those very, very early days of working in a rural school. You've now extended that and have extended your age group as well. So in all of your work as a teacher, youth convener, pastoral care worker, is there sort of one thing that runs consistently through that, something that is from God that you would say inspires you and takes you forward?
2: Just that uniqueness of each person and how gifted everybody is in their own way, and real challenges, whether it's health-wise or whatever, and yet they have resilience and perseverance and very often a sense of joy and patience. I never cease to be amazed by that. I've had a very privileged life. I haven't had much illness, and I complain and I'm patient, but just the resilience of some people and the joy, and it just never ceases to amaze me that the goodness of God comes through people.
1: And when you look at the Bible, is there a passage in the Bible that would strike a note with you?
2: I love Psalm 139. You knit me together in my mother's womb.
1: The uniqueness of life.
2: Yes, yeah. And that God created us all. So many pieces of scripture. I love the scripture passage where the woman is in the crowd that's been hemorrhaging for years, and she knows even if she touches Jesus' garment that she will be cured. And here she was. And I just love that. And the transfiguration on the mountain, when Peter said, "Lord, it is wonderful for us to be here. Let us make three tents." Tom and I have a lovely little joke about that, because we very often use that phrase. Wherever we are, here we are now. It's wonderful for us to be here. Just love that piece of scripture. It is wonderful for us to be anywhere and to be able to do all the things we do. I love that piece of scripture as well.
1: Well, Anne, thank you very much for bringing to us a real sense of delight in what you do, your delight in God as well, and also the joy that comes through what you're saying in your service for other people. So thank you for that. We wish you all the best at St. Joseph's and all the other things that you do as well, many of which you've never said anything about. So thank you very much indeed. And we've been speaking to Anne McAvoy from Penicuik.
2: Thank you.

0: That was a brand new track entitled Risen Saviour from Revere and Julia Vittoria. A great track with powerful lyrics here on Heart of the Matter. Thanks to our special local guest, Anne McAvoy, for spending time with us today. Thanks also to Ruth and the rest of the team, as well as Irene Howitt, who has another of our thoughts for the week, which is coming up shortly. Thanks to you for sharing the last hour with us, and aim to join us again, either live or on catch-up, at our website or on the podcast. So until next time, this is David Aird signing off and leaving you with Ruth, who has our thought for the week, written by Irene, and we then take you up to the top of the hour with Bryn Howarth and his instrumental entitled When I Survey the Wondrous Cross. But first, Ruth.
1: Thought for the week from Irene Howitt. I wonder if you know footprints. It goes like this. One night, a man had a dream. He dreamt he was walking along a beach with the Lord. Across the sky flashed scenes from his life. For each scene, he noticed two sets of footprints in the sand, one belonging to him and the other to the Lord. Then he noticed that at the saddest times in his life, there was only one set of footprints. He asked the Lord about it. Lord, you said that once I decided to follow you, you would be with me always. But I have noticed that during the worst times of my life, there are only my footprints in the sand. I don't understand why. The Lord replied, My son, I love you and would never leave you. During your times of trial and suffering, when you see only one set of footprints, that is when I carried you.

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1: 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From the Sky News Centre at 10. One woman has died and more than a dozen others have been injured after a van drove into crowds in Berlin. It happened last night during the German capital's gay pride celebrations. The suspect is known to police, who've confirmed he has links to the Islamist scene. He's yet to be arrested. Eyewitness Julian Meithig says the attack will be felt across the LGBT community. Good.

That's right, the Walk of Life, getting your solid gold Sunday morning underway here on Black Diamond FM. A very, very good morning to you. It's Derek Kelly here with you, taking you through to 12 o'clock with all your favourite songs from the 60s, 70s and 80s. And it's a special good morning to everybody who is standing outside the studios this morning at our car boot sale here in Newton Grange. We're right outside the community centre and we've got a great crowd here. We've got a lot of the Black Diamond crew here as well, and it's going like a fair. So a very, very good morning to you guys. I hope you enjoy Solid Gold Sunday. Tons and tons of tunes from the 60s, 70s and 80s between now and 12 o'clock. It's great to have your company. Good morning to you.

0: The Drifters, Saturday night at the movies, taking us away back to 1964, where it only peaked at number 35 in the charts. And before that, it was Carole King, It's Too Late, from her brilliant Tapestry album. That was released in April 1971 when it reached number 6 in the charts. And we kicked off at the top of the show with Dire Straits' Walk of Life from the brilliant album Brothers in Arms. It was released as a single in January 1986 and it peaked at number 2 in the singles charts. A very good morning to you. It's Derek Kelly here with you on Solid Gold Sunday, taking through to 12 o'clock with tunes from the 60s, 70s and 80s. And at this time, on a Sunday morning, what we normally do, and this Sunday's not going to be any different, we give you your Sunday morning teaser. We're about to play you a tiny wee snippet of a fairly well-known song, and all you need to do is tell me the name of the artist or band and the correct title of the song. Here it comes. Oh, can't I give you any more than that at the moment. If you know it already, I'd love to hear from you. 01316634488 is our telephone number. 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We're looking for the name of the artist or band and the correct title of this particular song.
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the Eagles' New Kid in Town, which was released in December 1976 as the first single from their Hotel California album, and it reached number 20 in the UK singles charts. A very good morning to you. If you've just tuned in, just found us in your dial, or you're listening outside in the pouring rain at our car boot sale, a very, very good morning to you. Thank you very much indeed for listening. We're going to play you tunes from the 60s, 70s and 80s. We're going to give you a Sunday morning teaser, and we're more than happy to do requests, dedications and shout-outs as well. You know the contact details by now. I'll give you them in a wee minute. As far as the Sunday morning teaser is concerned, so far, Neil Drummond was right on the phone with the correct answer. So was Pauline Dixon. Well done, Pauline. Ian Campbell, bang on. You said it's very difficult tune to play on the guitar. Well, I'm quite sure it would be. Brian Murphy, you're saying that we're being very kind to you this morning. Well, it's just one of these days, Brian. I'm just making it nice and simple this morning, keeping it all straightforward. Anyway, the first request and shout out of the morning is to John Morrison and Ian. John Morrison is my co-presenter here on Solid Gold Sunday. If it's not me that's on, it's normally John that's on. And John and Ian got married yesterday. So congratulations to John and Ian. I hope everything went very well. And from everybody here at Black Diamond FM and all your family and friends, this is for you guys.

0: I want you back, taking us way back to October 1969 when it was released as their first single from the Jackson 5. It peaked at number 2 in the charts. And a wee question, just a wee question, just a wee thing on the side. Can you name the Five Brothers and the Jackson 5? Have a wee think about it. And I know you can go on the internet and look it up and tell me, but if you just do off the top of your head and just send me a quick email. Who were the Five Brothers in the Jackson 5? The original Jackson 5. That's what I want to know. Right, the Sunday morning teaser, how are we getting on? We've got Neil, Pauline, Ian, Brian, and Jean Drummond, who's just emailed in, and she's in Ely this weekend, so a very good morning to the Drummond family up in Ely. We hope you've had a great weekend up there, and thank you very much indeed for listening to Black Diamond FM Solid Gold Sunday. We'll also have a wee shot at the furthest away listener. Let's have a wee shot at the furthest away listener. I know there's normally people listening in Orkney, and sometimes people listening in Torquay. 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Right, I'll give you another wee blast of the Sunday morning teaser. Here it comes. It's far too easy this week. I know, I've just made it far too easy. If you know it, I'd love to hear from you. 0131 663 4488 is the telephone number. studio@blackdiamondfm.com is the email address. 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

Fleetwood Mac and Everywhere from their album Tango in the Night, released in November 1987 and managed to get up to number 4 in the charts. A very good morning to you. If you've just tuned in, just found us on your dial, it's Solid Gold Sunday, taking you through to 12 o'clock with tunes from the 60s, 70s and 80s. It's great to have your company. I found an interesting wee fact about the Jackson 5. I was asking you earlier if you could name the five brothers. The Jackson 5, on this very day, way back in 1970, they made history in 1970 as the first recording act of their first four singles to reach number one on the Billboard Hot 100. The songs being I Want You Back, ABC, The Love You Save and I'll Be There. That's an interesting wee fact about the Jackson 5. Let me know the names of the five brothers just when you can. And if it is your birthday today, well, you share your birthday with Mick Jagger and Roger Taylor from Queen. Somebody whose birthday it is Sarah Beedsworth from Lincoln. Sarah is in the RAF and she listens to the show on a regular basis, and it's great to have your company, Sarah. Thank you very much. Have a great birthday from all your family and friends and everybody here at the Black Diamond FM. I'm going to give you the next two songs because it's just because it's your birthday. So many, many happy returns to Sarah Beesworth, whose birthday is today. And if you'd like a wee birthday request, it's 0131 663 4488 on the telephone or studio at blackdiamondfm.com on the old email. Just get the email cracking in and we'll try and get your request, dedication or shout-out done between now and 12 o'clock.

Paul Simon, You Can Call Me Al, from his Graceland album, released in July 1986, and it reached number 4 in the UK singles chart. Before that, Rolling Stones, obviously played that for because it's Mick Jagger's birthday today, and it's all over now. As far as that was concerned, it was taking us way back to 1964, and it was their first number 1 in the UK, believe it or not, the Rolling Stones, and it's all over now. Right, I'm going to play a request for everybody outside who's at our car boot sale here in Newton Grange. We're right outside the New Battle Community Centre, Education Centre rather, and would love to come along and have a wee shot at our car boot sale. I'm sure I'm being told there's loads and loads and loads of people. So for everybody, including all the Black Diamond FM crew who are outside in the pouring rain, what a damn shame. I'm stuck in the studio and it's lovely and warm and it's nice and dry. But anyway, this is for you guys. I hope you thoroughly enjoy it. Well, I want to see everybody dancing in the car park.

The Rebets taking us away back to 1974 when that peaked at number one in the charts for 4 weeks with Sugar Baby Love. Playing that especially for everybody who's outside at our car boot sale this afternoon here in Newton Grange. Hope you're dancing in the rain. I hope you really were dancing in the rain. And I've also got to let you know that the cafe is now open. We're now serving coffees and teas in the cafe. So if you'd like a coffee or a tea, just pop into the cafe if you're at our car boot sale. Right, keep the music going. Try and squeeze in two more before the 11 o'clock news. This is Chain Reaction and Diana Ross here on Solid Gold Sunday.

Written by the Bee Gees and from her album Eaten Alive, it was released in November 1985 and it peaked in number one in the singles charts for Diana Ross and A Chain Reaction here on Solid Gold Sunday. It's nice to have your company. Thank you very much for joining me this morning. I hope you're enjoying our car boot sale outside. I'm told it's going like a fair out there, which is brilliant. And I think there's maybe over an hour to go if you still want to nip along and have a wee shot at the car boot sale. I'm sure there's plenty of stuff left. Right, going to go into the news with Gloria Gaynor, then the 11 o'clock news, and then we're coming out with some songs from The Beatles, The Pretenders, oh, and umpteen others. More than happy to give you requests and dedications and shout-outs as well. 01316634488 is the telephone number. studio@blackdiamondfm.com is the email address if you'd like a wee dedication or shout-out done between now and 12 o'clock. As I said earlier, I'll give you another, and I'll also give you another couple of shots at the Sunday morning teaser. So far, we've got Neil, Pauline, Ian, Brian, and Jean all guessing it correctly. If you'd like a wee shot at it, I'll give you another wee couple of shots at it right after the 11 o'clock news. To take us there, Gloria Gaynor.

0: the lives of two of his friends in Nigeria in December. Adam Ramsey-Petey has taken home a bronze medal in the 100 metres breaststroke at the Commonwealth Games in Glasgow last night. Philip Nowaki won silver, earning Jersey's first medal in 36 years. That's the latest. I'm Daisy Steele.
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4: Well, your weather this afternoon is light rain showers and light winds with a top temperature of around 17 degrees Celsius. This afternoon should see the rain stopping, and the sun sets this evening at 9:31.

The Beatles and Can't Buy Me Love from the Hard Day's Night album, which was released in March 1964, and it became their fourth number one single. A very good morning to you. If you've just tuned in, just found us on your dial, it's Derek Kelly here with you on Solid Gold Sunday on Black Diamond FM. We're here every Sunday between 10 and 12 playing you tunes from the 60s, 70s and 80s, and it's great to have you company. Keep the emails, texts and phone calls coming. It's great to hear from you. I found a wee interesting fact about Paul McCartney. On this very day, the 26th of July 2006, the guitar on which Sir Paul McCartney learned his first chords sold for £330,000 at an auction in London's Abbey Road Studios. The Rex acoustic guitar helped McCartney persuade John Lennon to let him join his band, The Quarrymen, way back in 1957. There's a wee interesting fact. £330,000. I wonder what it's worth now. My goodness me.

0: Pretenders with Don't Get Me Wrong from the album Get Close. It was released in September 1986 and it peaked at number 10 in the UK singles charts. A very good morning to you. It's Derek Kelly here with you on Solid Gold Sunday on Black Diamond FM, taking you through to 12 o'clock with all your favourite wee songs from the 60s, 70s and 80s. Now, the Sunday morning teaser, we have 5 correct answers in so far. Let's see if we can get another 5 between now and, say, about quarter to 12. I'm going to be playing you a tiny wee snippet of a fairly well-known song, and all you need to do is correctly identify the name of the artist or band and the correct title of the song. So without any further ado, here it is. Oh, I gave you far too much that time. If you know it, I'd love to hear from you. 0131 663 4488 is the telephone number. Studio at blackdiamondfm.com is the email address. Give me the name of the artist or band and the correct title of this particular song.
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0: The big, big sound of ABBA and the brilliant song Super Trooper from the album of the same name. It was released in November 1980 and it was to be the group's ninth and final number one hit on the UK singles chart. It was also the fourth biggest selling single of the UK in the UK that year, selling over 700,000 copies. There you go. Super Trooper by ABBA. And before that, Supertramp with It's Raining Again, unfortunately. Although I'm told by the friends at the Weather Centre that it is going to ease off this afternoon, so it might be a wee bit better this afternoon, at least a bit drier, if nothing else. Right, I'm going to give you a last shot at the Sunday morning teaser. Here it comes. There you go. I've had one or two emails saying you've made it far too easy this morning, Derek. Well, maybe I have, and it's only easy if you know it, to be fair. But so far, we've got Neil, Pauline, Ian, Brian and Jean all guessing it correctly. If you think you know it, give me a call on 0131 663 4488 or drop me an email to studio at blackdiamondfm.com. 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

The Eurythmics with Thorn in My Side from the album Revenge, which was released in August 1986 and it peaked at number 5 in the charts. Right, half an hour to go off your solid gold Sunday. More than happy to try and squeeze in a request, dedication or shout out. You know the contact details by now. I'm going to give you the Sunday morning teaser after we've heard from the Ronettes. Before that, earlier on in the show, we were asking if anybody could name the five original brothers in the Jackson 5. Well, they were Jackie, Tito, Jermaine, Marlon and Michael, obviously. Jackie, Tito, Jermaine, Marlon and Michael were the five brothers, original brothers in the Jackson 5. So well done to you if you correctly guessed that. Right, I'll give you the answer to your Sunday morning teaser right after we've heard from the Ronettes.

Phil Spector sound of the Ronettes and Be My Baby, taking us away back to August 1963, when that reached number four in the charts. Right, it's time to put you out of your misery with the old Sunday morning teaser. Well done to Neil, Pauline, Ian, Brian and Jean, who correctly guessed that this was Blue Oyster Cult and Don't Fear the Reaper.

your Sunday morning teaser this morning. Blue Oyster Cult and Don't Fear the Reaper, from the album Agents of Fortune, released in July 1976, and it peaked at number 16 in the UK singles charts. Well done to you if you correctly guessed it this morning, and maybe just couldn't be bothered sending a text or email or making a phone call. That's perfectly okay. Well, and the people that did, Neil, Pauline, Ian, Brian and Jean, thank you very much indeed for your emails and phone calls. Right, we've 20 minutes left to squeeze in as much music as we possibly can this morning. Who have we got coming up next? Oh, well, I was going to tell you, next Sunday, I'm on next Sunday. Yeah, I am, yeah. John can't make it, so I'm here next Sunday with you with Solid Gold Sunday. And coming up right after the 12 o'clock news, it's Chris McCrell with Sunday Lunch on Black Diamond FM. Loads and loads of great shows and tunes, this music this afternoon on Black Diamond FM. Keep the music going between now and 12 o'clock. We'll squeeze in as many as we possibly can

taking us away back to December 1979 when that reached number three in the singles charts. That's the Nolans and I'm in the Mood for Dancing. Hopefully time to squeeze in at least, well, probably three more between now and 12 o'clock. Right after 12 o'clock, it's Chris McCrell with Sunday Lunch. 2 hours of great music and chat coming up from Chris. And as I said earlier, I'm back on next Sunday on Solid Gold Sunday. I look forward to your company and I hope you can join me then. I'm going to introduce your top three. So have a wee think about it. You've got a whole week to think about it. You can have a track from the 60s, a track from the 70s, a track from the 80s. Three from the 60s, three from the 70s, three from the 80s. It's entirely up to you. Have a wee think about your top three singles of all time. And drop me an email anytime after 9:30 next Sunday morning. And I'll do my very, very best to get them all played between then, between 10 and 12 o'clock next Sunday. How about we think about your top three? And it's really difficult. I've tried to do it myself and it's just about impossible. But have a wee shot at it. There must be three cracking singles that you think, oh, I'd love to hear that again. Drop me an email next Sunday morning, anytime after 9:30, and I'll do my best to get your top three played on the Solid Gold Sunday. So keep the music going. Commodores, Night Shift, why not?

David Essex with Hold Me Close. From his album All the Fun of the Fair, which was released in September 1975, when it reached number one for 3 weeks in the charts. And before that, Commodore's Night Shift, which was released in January 1985 and peaked at number three in the UK singles charts. I think I've got time to squeeze in two more before we go. Thanks to Alan Watson for letting me know that S-Bank Road has been getting resurfaced. There are no road markings on it at the moment, but they are trying to get the road opened for Monday or Tuesday next week. So I'm quite sure that'll be some good news for the people that use S-Bank Road. They're trying their best to get the road reopened for Monday or Tuesday next week.

So it's my Herman's Hermits just about bringing your Solid Gold Sunday to an end. It passes so quickly. It's unbelievable. It's the quickest 2 hours of my week and probably yours as well. Thank you very much indeed for your company. Thank you very much indeed to everybody that's attended our car boot sale this morning. I know the weather's not been very kind to us, but I thank you for persevering and coming along to our car boot sale. Thank you to all the crew from Black Diamond FM as well. They've been working quite hard behind the scenes. I hope the car boot sale has been a big success. I think it is. I think it has been. So thank you very much indeed to everybody that attended our car boot sale here in Newton Grange this morning. And ironically, the weather's been super for weeks and weeks and weeks. And this morning, when we needed a wee dry morning, down comes the rain. Anyway, stand by for Chris McHale. He's coming up with Sunday Lunch right after the 12 o'clock news. And as I said earlier, I'll be back on next Sunday. I hope you can join me then. With loads of tunes from the 60s, 70s and 80s, and more than happy to do all your requests, dedications and shout-outs. I hope that you can join me then. Have a wee think about your top three. I'm looking for next Sunday's Solid Gold Sunday, we'll do your top three. It can be one from the 60s, one from the 70s, one from the 80s, or one from any of the three decades. Just let me know. But drop me an email about 9:30 next Sunday and I'll do my best to get them played. Have a wee think about it. You've got a whole week to think about it. Stand by for the 12 o'clock news. Have a great Sunday. Enjoy the rest of your weekend. And thanks very much for joining me. I'll see you next Sunday. Bye-bye.

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0: All right. Let's have a quick look out of the window. And well, the weather's turned slightly, hasn't it? Showery this afternoon. Some of the showers likely to be on the heavier side across Lothian and the borders. Cloudy at first tonight with some heavy showers in the east. These are going to fade away through the evening, though, remaining mostly dry overnight. Tomorrow, dry with some bright sunny spells. Today's top temperature, 16 degrees Celsius. A whopping, huge, spectacular 61 Fahrenheit.
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0: Thank you very much to our roving reporter who's been in touch, saying that there's delays of 9 minutes to 10 minutes on the A720 Edinburgh City bypass westbound at the moment. Queues are from Gilmerton Road Junction, the Gilmerton Junction, up towards the Dreghorn Link. With slightly slow traffic. We're not sure what's causing that today. However, just take care if you're going on the bypass today. If you spot anything on the roads, you can give us a call when it's safe and legal to do so. You know the drill. 0131 663 4488 is the number.
1: And

Luke Combs, Sleepless in a Hotel Room. I'll play that for everyone that went to see him at Murrayfield this weekend. I was out yesterday over towards Kirstorfin and Murrayfield. I was out visiting Edinburgh Zoo. More on that later. And you could see them all getting set up for the concert. Lots of very excited people in cowboy hats. So if you enjoyed that gig, I'm very jealous of you, just so you know. Time 17 minutes past 12. Chris here with your Sunday lunch. If you'd like to get in touch today, 0131 663 4488 is the number. Studio at blackdiamondfm.com is the email address. Got to say hi to Craig. Thank you very much for getting in touch today, Craig. Also got to say hi to Claire as well, and to Katie, and also Alan. Thank you very much for your call, Alan.

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Smiths on Midlothian's Black Diamond FM, 28 minutes past 12. It is Chris here with your Sunday lunch with you through until 2 o'clock this afternoon. How you doing? How's your weekend been? What have you been up to? I had a really busy day yesterday, actually. Really busy little weekend. I was in Edinburgh yesterday. I was invited along by a charity called Special Effect to get up close and personal and meet their AV1 robot. It's this cool little robot that lets people who aren't able to visit Edinburgh Zoo get an up-close look at the animals and sort of explore. It's operated via a computer or a smartphone. The sort of robot becomes the kids' eyes. They're able to then look in real time. They can hear all the different sounds from the zoo. Very cool little piece of kit. I've got to speak to Paige, one of the ambassadors of Special Effect on site. I'll play that interview for you after this from Taylor Swift.

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1: Well, I'm here amongst the sights, the smells and the sounds of Edinburgh Zoo. I'm here with Paige from Special Effect. Hi, Paige.
2: Hello, thank you for having me.
1: You're more than welcome. You're more than welcome. So, Special Effect, for people that don't know, what is Special Effect?
2: We are a UK-based charity that's working to level the playing field for people with physical disabilities. Whether that's people that want to play video games but do not have the physical ability to do so, we'll create individual setups for them. Whether that's young'uns who are undergoing some kind of treatment for something like cancer, who need help to access their schooling, or whether it's taking what we've learned over the last 20 years and creating resources for game developers to learn how to create better motor accessibility. That's a lot of what we do. We've been going 20 years, based out of the UK, and it's an honour just to be able to sort of spread joy through the work that we do.
1: You mentioned a lot about gaming there. How does that bring us to Edinburgh Zoo?
2: Oh, well, I'm a big nerd, which is one of the easiest ways it brings us here. I was actually taking a sign language class when I met one of the keepers who works at Edinburgh Zoo. And I thought, the tech that we use to help kids access schooling, wouldn't it be amazing if we used that tech to help young folk access things like the zoo, things that other children wouldn't get to do when they are, you know, ill, immunocompromised. They don't get to have the same summer holidays that everyone else does. And so I spoke with Jamer, the Discovery Ranger here at Edinburgh Zoo, and together we were able to come up with a plan to use a robot to visit giraffes and penguins and meerkats and to give kids a little bit of the joy that the others were experiencing.
1: So you get to experience Edinburgh Zoo without the odour.
2: Well, I am quoted several times as saying I'm very glad that the AV1 robot that we use does not have smell-o-vision. The Bodongo area we were in today was thankfully quite less fragrant than some of the other areas, but we do a lot of filming around the penguins and it's very fishy.
1: A lot of fish smell.
2: Oh, yes. They told us the other day they use about 200 pounds of fish a day.
1: What has been your favourite animal to show off to people?
2: Oh, my favourite animal to show off is definitely the capybara. Everyone loves a capybara, and they're always so chill. So when you're trying to capture it with a camera, they're not running about all over the place. You can just plop it down and be like, there you go. Here is a fun, huge rodent. It's just very friendly.
1: And what originally got you involved in Special Effect?
2: Oh, I used to work in the games industry. I worked on a game called Elite Dangerous, and I was the community manager for that game. And we did fundraisers for Special Effect, a charity that helps physically disabled people like me. And I thought that's such an incredible cause. So over the period of COVID and the lockdowns, when I was working full-time as a sort of content creator, I ended up hearing about a vacancy at Special Effect and the idea of being able to work for the charity that's helped make a lot of people's dreams come true in the hobby that I and other people love so much was too good to pass up. So that's how we've gotten here.
1: We're joined today as well by Becky. Becky, who's been able to use the robot. How do you find using the robot, Becky?
3: Good.
1: Is it difficult to use?
3: No.
1: Excellent stuff. Are there any other animals that you're going to try and catch today while you're at the zoo? So you've not seen the penguin march?
3: Giraffes.
1: I live local and I've not even got to see the Edinburgh giraffes. I'm expected to see them dangling over the top of the trees just behind you there. So thank you very much for taking the time to speak to me today, Becky. So Paige, if people want to find out more about how they can get involved in this project, if people like Becky want to experience Edinburgh Zoo for themselves, how can they get in touch?
2: Easiest way to do so is just visiting our website, specialeffect.org.uk. From there, you'll find how to contact us, all the different projects we do, where we've been, who we're working with. And of course, there is all the social medias. Pretty much anywhere you can find us, we're under there as Special Effect, Special Effect Charity, or Special Effect Team. We're pretty much everywhere.
1: And if people want to donate, I assume the same site?
2: Absolutely, the same site. You can also find us at events. We're often there with a very shiny little tub. Or there are things like Tiltify, Just Giving. But again, it's not always money. We are always so thankful for people's time, their support, like Becky, who comes out to support us with her family and always happy to tell the stories. And people like Edinburgh Zoo, who have, you know, given us a place to call home for the day to share the love of accessibility and inclusivity during Disability Pride Month.
1: Thanks very much, Paige.
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Tight Fit and The Lion Sleeps Tonight on Midlothian's Black Diamond FM. Before that, Paige from Special Effect telling us all about the collaboration that they're doing with Edinburgh Zoo. 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All right, do you want to hear some new music? Do you want to hear a new tune? It's new to me as well. I only got to hear it today for the first time because I'm that organized with this program. This is from Alex Appeline. It's called Sun from Both Sides. You can catch her playing live at Nice and Sleazy in Glasgow on Tuesday, 22nd of September. Never.

Alex Appeline on Midlothian's Black Diamond FM. Chris here with your Sunday lunch with you through until 2 o'clock this afternoon. And got to say hi to Anne and Linda, who are enjoying sandwiches in the conservatory. Sounds very posh. Sounds like something out of a Jane Austen novel. Play this for you.

0: Black Eyed Peas, Where Is the Love of Midlothians, Black Diamond FM. Before that, Ray and Where Is My Husband. Got to say hi to Katie and Claire, who both said they could definitely do that at karaoke. I'd struggle. Far too wordy for me, though I'd give it a good attempt. I've also got to say hi to Alan, who said, hey, Chris, you were talking about Jane Austen. If you want to go back to sort of Jane Austen-y type time, or close enough at least, there's going to be a new exhibition featuring costumes from Downton Abbey and some other shows from now until January 2027. It's a new studios in town, Dovecot Studios, which is opened at Infirmary Street in town, if you want to go along and see that. Thank you very much for the heads up, Alan. I think I'd look proper dapper as a Victorian gentleman, though I would struggle to sort of grow a proper Victorian beard. Just be all sort of patchy.
1: Wondering when we might

softness of your skin on my cheek when you leant in. It was nothing, though I think about it once a year. And the Gravity Cafe, you won't find it there today. The birth and death of some of my most lucid dreams. When you're awake to see the

And I'm Ross, Berkeley Street, on Midlothian's Black Diamond FM, the time 12:55. Chris here with your Sunday lunch. Coming up in the next hour of the programme, we are going to be spinning our decade selector. Two tracks from one decade, but what's it going to be? Find out here on Midlothian's community radio station. Got to say hi to Suzanne, Craig and Nala the dog, who are tuned in today. Thank you very much for getting in touch. They were enjoying the zoo theme music earlier on, if you missed our little interview with special effect at Edinburgh Zoo. I'll put that up on the Black Diamond FM website later. Coming up in the next hour as well, I've got some new tracks to introduce you to as well, so no need for you to go anywhere else. Following me, there's a non-stock jukebox of hits that's going to take you up towards the mix bag. I've already seen Graham today. He was hanging about in the studio earlier on, so he's got a big jam-packed show for you. Make sure you tune into that. Then we've got Diamond Folk with Brian Miller. Great selection of folk music. Normally something a little bit different there as well. And then we're all his warm-up act, really. Mr. Norm Dunk. He's going to be in the Night Lounge tonight. If you need to chill out, if you've had a bit of a stressful weekend, if you've been running about all over the place, make sure you tune in to Norm. He is with you through until 11 o'clock tonight. Then you've got your second chance to hear the Big Band Hour with the man himself, Mr. Graham Rigby. Trust me, you don't need to go anywhere else today. But if you do, and you're going to miss those amazing programmes, you can catch up with them online, blackdiamondfm.com. 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

0: The debut hit from Savage Garden, taking us all the way back to 1997. All the way back. So far back, it's painful.
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0: All right, let's have a quick look out of the window. It's showery this afternoon. Some of the showers are likely to be on the heavier side across Lothian and the Borders. Cloudy at first tonight with some more heavy showers in the east. These fading out through the evening, leaving it mostly dry overnight. Tomorrow dry again with some bright or sunny spells. Today's top temperature, 16 degrees Celsius. A whopping, huge, spectacular 61 Fahrenheit.
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Pink and Funhouse on Midlothian's Black Diamond FM. It is Chris here with your Sunday lunchtime, 17 minutes past one. Got to say hi to actual, genuine Elvis. Accept no imitations. Only accept your actual, genuine Elvises. Have you got time for a new track? I think we do. This is new. This is from Rob Shorthouse. It's called From Borneo.

0: I like that a lot. I think that's the first track of his that we've played on the station, and I like it a lot. Rob Shorthouse from Borneo on Midlothian's Black Diamond FM. The time, 20 minutes past one. Got our decade selector and more on the way after this.
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0: Morgan Wallen. Been By Now on Midlothian's Black Diamond FM. Before that, Stella Lefty, Boston. The time is 28 minutes past one. I think it's close enough. Is it close enough? Yeah, sure, okay.
1: Chris McCrell's Decade Selector. Two tracks from one decade.
0: I think it's charged up enough. We can do it. Okay, it is time for us to spin our Decade Selector. We're going to hear two tracks back to back from one decade, but what decade is it going to be, Chris? I hear you yelling at your radio. Well, that's where the Decade Selector comes in, you see. I'm going to hit the button. The Decade Selector is going to go round and round and round and round and, round. And then it's going to stop. When it stops, it's going to stop in a decade. When it does that, we're going to hear two tracks back to back from that decade with no nonsense from me in between. It's the perfect feature. Are you ready? Have you had a little guess of where the Decade Selector is going to go? Of course you have. Okay, let's go.
1: 70s, 80s, 90s. The Decade Selector. The 1980s.

Two tracks from one decade as chosen by our decade selector. We went back to the 1980s, starting in 1983 with Police and finishing off in 1985 with Aha and the classic Take On Me. A band I've not played on air in a while. We had Leo in as a guest a couple of times. This is Mount Doubt. Afterglow.

Dylan John Thomas and Heaven Knows That You're Lonely on Midlothian's Black Diamond FM. Before that, a little bit of Mount Doubt. Got to say hi to Chris, who says, I think you can tell this person is Scottish by the way they roll their R's.

Stephen McCafferty and Never Up on Midlothian's Black Diamond FM. Before that, classic from The Move, Flowers in the Rain. That's Stephen McCafferty track. Yeah, you can get your mitts on that as of Friday the 31st of July, this Friday. Make sure you have it marked in your calendar. Last couple of tracks from me now.

0: scared to ask. I hope that you're not losing sleep about what's next, or about your soul and what he might do with it.
1: Noah Kahan and the Great Divide on Midlothian's Black Diamond FM. Well, that is it. Thank you very much for tuning in today. I've been Chris McCrell. This has been Sunday Lunch. I'll be back next Sunday, 12 through till 2, right here on Black Diamond FM. Your time travellers are on a break this week, so you've got a non-stop jukebox of hits following the news, kicking off with a little bit of Lenny Kravitz. Graham's then going to be along with his massive mix bag. It's huge, jimungous. Make sure you tune into that. He's with you from 4. You've got Diamond Folk with Brian Miller. You've got Norm Dunk in the Night Lounge. You've got your second chance to hear the Big Band Hour as well. There's no need for you to go anywhere else today. I think you should just stay at home, have Black Diamond FM on the radio and chill for a little bit. Why not? Sounds fair, right? Gonna leave you with this one. We'll catch you next week.

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2: From the Sky News Centre at 4, Germany's interior minister says the suspect in last night's attack on Berlin Pride celebrations had previously been sentenced to prison. A manhunt's continuing for the 21-year-old, who's a German-born citizen with a Lebanese background. One person died and 29 others were injured in the vehicle ramming and mass stabbing. This man's a spokesperson for the event's organisers.
3: Many of these people suffered much emotional stress yesterday. What they experienced will have long-lasting effects. We are trying to offer emotional support, psychological support.
2: Toilets and restaurants at both Gatwick Airport terminals have been shut after they lost water. It was caused by an outage at a treatment works, which has now been fixed at the plant. Flames have moved within 10 miles of Bordeaux as officials consider evacuating the whole of the French city. Aircraft from Greece, Italy and Turkey are helping tackle wildfires across parts of Spain. Wes Streeting says he doesn't regret playing a role toppling Sir Keir Starmer when he quit as health secretary.
4: I'm deeply saddened that we were in a situation 2 years in where a change in leadership was necessary, but I do not for a second resolve from my conviction that it was necessary. And for me, it was a decision on integrity.
2: The new defence secretary has also insisted Andy Burnham can count on his unconditional loyalty. Mr. Streeting claims the new prime minister has the instincts, judgment and character to deliver the kind of change people were expecting when they voted Labour 2 years ago. The F1 result is next, but first, Reuben Ward has claimed Scotland's first ever gold in the gymnastics men's all-around event at the Commonwealth Games. He finished all six apparatus with a score of 79.65 in Glasgow. And Britain's Lando Norris has won the Hungarian Grand Prix. It's the reigning champion's first race victory of the F1 season. That's the latest. I'm Cam Hall.
5: Thank you, Cam Hall. Thank you, thank you, thank you. Okay, this is sounding good.
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5: Well, well, well, well, well. How are today? What a day has been up here in Newton Grange, let me tell you. Well done to everyone that took part in the car boot sale. Hope we made a few quid before the rain came tumbling down. Yeah, I've been up here since about 11:30, so I'm a bit... So if it goes silent, you know what's happened. Just come and bang the door. Well, coming up on today's show, the Mixed Bag Show, on this day about 4:30, we've also got Cuddle on the Couch for Jules. And we've also got Double Disco, round about the 5:30. Also about 4:45, we have my little gem song, good on Black Diamond FM. Just remember, as always, 01316634488, or email studio at blackdiamondfm.com. And as you know, the phone lines are open. So, let's get started. Back to 1974, ABBA.

0: Don't know if you've heard of him. That's ABBA, Waterloo. 5 minutes after our 4 o'clock. What's in the bag today? Let's see what tunes we have today, Graham. We've got Pilot coming up right now. We've got a couple of songs for Margaret, who was... She had her birthday yesterday, but I'm playing it today because Alan... Yeah, Alan is a dead man walking, by the way. The cheek he gave Margaret yesterday on the show. We've got a couple of songs for her, and then we've got some Culture Club, Crusaders, Cream, and the Crying Shames. But, first of all, let's have some of this.
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9 minutes after four, I'd like to say good afternoon to Gary and Debbie. They were the Dafty and they're sitting in his shed. I don't know what they're getting up to in his shed, but anyway, hope he's giving you a drink. Happy birthday yesterday to Margaret from Brisbane. She tunes into the Dafty on a Saturday in the Saturday Matinee show. Also tunes into this on a Sunday. Don't know why. Stevie Wonder for you, Margaret. Happy birthday. Just remember, as always, 01316634488. Email me at studioblackdiamondfm.com and we'll get something thrown on for you. Why not? Hiya.

wishing Margaret all the very best in Brisbane. Every week, the Saturday Matinee Show and this show, she sends in little requests all the way from Australia. Oh, yes, she does. I don't know if Chris, our tech man's listening, but a big thank you to him, or I might not have been on air today. We had little technical issues and he sorted it for me. Yes, he did. Margaret, when you were born, this one was in the charts. I'm not going to say when, but if you can take your shoes and socks off, you can work out.

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1: roses are red.
0: As sweet as you.
1: That's for Maggie. That's when she was born. That song was in the charts. We'll see in about a minute and 35. Time.
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Culture Club, 1982, the band's first major hit and their first number one here in the UK. Coming up shortly, we've got a song that was the best-selling song in 75. It was in the charts for 6 weeks back in 75. 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Phone lines are open. And we have an email came in. Could I perhaps get Bad Company, Feel Like Making Love? Mm-hmm. Thanks, Mr. Whitehead. I don't know who it's from. It's from somebody, Skippy. I used to watch that. Hey, Skip. Just remember that. So this is for you. Sunday afternoon, hiya. It's Graham Fruto, 6 o'clock.

Now it's gone out to Skippy. Whoever Skippy is. Bad Company. And Feels Like Making Love. Well, I don't know if I ever told you, I used to date a one-legged girl who worked at a brewery. She was in charge of the hops. Okay, don't overdo it. Okay, that's enough, that's enough. On this day, the 26th of July, back in 1968, the Jackson 5 signed a one-year contract with Motown Records after the label executive Hank Cosby was bowled over by their audition, which found the youngsters performing James Brown. I got this feeling. The family group went into the record books when their first four singles, I Want You Back, ABC, The Love You Save and I'll Be There, all hit number one in the Billboard Hot 100. In 2008, Claxon singer Jamie Reynolds postponed the group's Australian tour dates after he broke his leg at a gig in France. Sorry, I shouldn't be laughing. The Bad lead singer said he drastically misjudged the distance when he jumped from the stage during final song of their set. Silly Billy. Back in 1986, Peter Gabriel went to number one in US singles charts with Sledgehammer, a number four hit in the UK. The song music video has won a number of awards, including a record 9 MTV Awards in the 1987 MTV Video Music Awards. Sunday afternoon, Graham Whitehead with the Mixed Bag Show through till 6 here on Black Diamond FM. Just remember, as always, phone lines are open, 01316634488. Or give me an email, like Skippy did. Didn't think Skippy could work it. Here we go.

Sledgehammer. 25 minutes towards 5 o'clock. We'll have my little gems song in about 10 minutes' time. But first of all, I'm going to say hello to Muriel Gilchrist and everyone at Ward 56 at the Western General, and that includes all the nurses. Hey, Muriel, hope you get well soon. And thanks for tuning in.

once again for everybody in Ward 56 at the Western General, Muriel Gilchrist, and the nurses, they do a fabby-dabby job. Well done, you lot. And my little James song for today is coming up right after this one for Neil, who's tuned in. Thanks, Neil. Does your mother know? Sunday afternoons, Graham in the chair right through till 6. Once again, email blackdiamondfm.com or phone lines are open. 01316634488. Give us a call. Hiya.

Yeah, I think that band had a few hit singles. ABBA. Right, my little gem song for today is from 1971. It was a Eurovision winning single and it peaked at number 4 in the UK. Let's see if you remember this one.

Sing along now. Hands up if you knew who that was. Clodagh Rodgers. On a Sunday afternoon. Hey, hey. Hey, hey. Lovely jubbly.

0: A bit of Cream there, Sunshine of Your Love. Still to come, we've got Cut on the Couch just after the news at 5 o'clock. And it's for Jules Watts, all the way from Derbyshire.
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1966. That was number one hit single for the Crying James. A cover of the Drifters' hit in 1961.

Craig Douglas, only 16. Do you want to be 16 again? That was from 1974 and it was a big number one hit. Just remember, you're tuned in to Black Diamond FM. 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

0: 1959, Connie Francis, Lipstick on Your Collar. That made number three in the UK charts. And it was also the theme song for a TV series of the same name back in 1993. Can't remember that one. But what do I know, eh? Hello.
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0: on this little song. The boys through in Studio Air are standing, waving their hands together. Well, I think it's their hands. Anyway, that was Food for Jules Watts on this, the 26th of July, and she stays down a little village in Derbyshire. Thanks for us, Jules. First of all, we had Foreigner Waiting for a Girl Like You from 1981. We had Randy Travis following that from 1987 with Forever and Ever, Amen. And that one, I quite enjoyed listening to that one. Take That from 1992, Million Love Songs. And of course, that was written by Gary Barlow. If you remember, early in the show, I said what was the best-selling single from 1975, and it was in the charts for a whole 6 weeks.
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Of course, number one from 1975. That was the Bay City Rollers. Bye bye, baby. A little story for that one. I was going out for my haircut many, many, well, about 1975. My mum had gave me some pennies to go and get my haircut by a past Sweet Inspiration record shop. And that was advertised in the window. Bay City Rollers' new single out, Bye Bye Baby. And guess what happened? I didn't get my haircut. Don't know why she never noticed.

The wonderful Annie Lennox, along with Dave Stewart, Eurythmics from 1984. That one was produced by Dave Stewart. Oh, yes, it was. Fast approaching double disco time, but in the meantime,

Number 3 in the UK charts, that's the Doolies. Be careful how you say that. And that one was called Wanted. 26 minutes after the hour of 5 o'clock, and there's a ghost in the house.

Ardeen Taylor on a Sunday afternoon. Just remember, the phone lines are still open. Or you can drop me a quick email, Graham Wick, email at blackdiamondfm.com. That was originally released in 1966. It reached number 3 in 1974 in the UK charts. Double disco time. This is about 8 minutes long, so you're not going to get 8 minutes long of this song. It's Fern Kenny and Groove Me, followed by Eruption, One Way Tickets.

First of all, we had Fern Kenny, Groove Me, from 1979, followed by that one, Eruption, One Way Ticket, also 1979.

produced by Phil Spector, peaked at number 2 in the US Billboard Hot 100 from 1963. That's the Ronettes and Be My Baby. Do you know it never rains in California? ...1972 for this one. Hiya!

By jolly gosh, is that the time already? Quarter to six. Where's the time gone? I don't know. Touch Eric Clapton. He's still hiding behind that mask. It's Sunday afternoon. Graham through till six. Got about another 15 minutes. Thereabouts. Hope you're enjoying the show so far here on Black Diamond FM 107.8.

1987 sound of Eric Clapton, Behind a Mask. You're on 107.8 FM Black Diamond. This next song from 1972, I've had it down on my list for the last 5-6 weeks to play it. I was nearly going to miss it again, but I thought, no, I can't. It's Michael.

That's Michael Jackson, Got To Be There from 1972. I'll play that for wee Sammy if she's tuned in. She's texting me anyway, so. But you know what the young ones are like, never have phones out their hand unless you try to phone them and they don't answer, eh? This next one was peaked at number 20 in UK charts and it made number 3 in the US of A. Ace, How Long?

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No, it's not, it's Elaine. I don't know where I get Sharon from. I don't know. No, I don't know. Oh yes, indeed. Oh, my cheeky wee minx. Taking us up to news time, maybe. Maybe not.

0: Al Green, let's stay together. Well, unfortunately, we can't because it's nearly time for me to go. Hope you've enjoyed today's show. 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Yes, indeedy. Toot toot, and I'm out.
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2: From the Sky News Centre at 8, German police have confirmed they've shot dead the man suspected of the vehicle ramming and stabbing attack near Berlin Pride. Officers say the 21-year-old rushed towards them with a weapon a few hours ago after finding him in a garden allotment in the Spandau district. One person was killed last night and 29 others injured. Alfonso Pantisano is the Berlin Senate's queer commissioner.
3: I can only encourage everyone to stay calm at the moment and to rely on hope. And the queer community has known how to regain the streets that we apparently are not allowed to walk on.
2: Water's starting to return to Gatwick Airport. Toilets aren't working properly in both terminals and restaurants have been closed after an outage at a treatment plant. Flights weren't affected though and the airport's apologised. Flames have moved within 10 miles of Bordeaux as officials consider evacuating the whole of the French city. Aircraft have helped tackle wildfires across parts of Spain too. Police Scotland's investigating sexual assault allegations against Mohamed Al-Fayed. The force is reportedly looking into claims of attempted rape at his estate in Easter Ross in the Highlands. The case has apparently been reopened after a new witness came forward. There's been more gold medals for the home nations at the Commonwealth Games. Live to Kat Suave in Glasgow.
4: Angarad Evans is the Commonwealth champion after getting gold in the 100 metres breaststroke final. The Scottish swimmer was behind with half a length to go, but timed it to perfection to beat South Africa's Amy Canny. England's Alice Tye took gold in the S900 metres backstroke, while Northern Ireland's Barry McClements got silver in the men's event.
2: Meanwhile, Olympic medalists Louis Hinchcliffe and Charlie Dobson have both withdrawn from England's athletics team. And Slovenia's Tadej Pogačar has made cycling history at the Tour de France. The defending champions claimed a record equaling fifth title. That's the latest. I'm Cam Hall.
5: Hello and welcome to another edition of Diamond Folk with me, Brian Miller, here on Black Diamond FM. Now, Ali Bain is not just a very talented and widely known fiddler, he's also over the years been involved in all sorts of collaborations, from the Boys of the Loch to Mike Wellens to the BT Scottish Ensemble, and here he is collaborating with a fine Swedish musician called Ali Muller, and they made some recordings together. This is one from an album called Beyond the Stacks, and it's two Shetland tunes. The first one's called Auld Swara and the second is called Up the Strudes the Sailor Goes. I don't know what strudes are, but presumably they're something that sailors went up. We're going to follow that with some fado music from Amália Rodrigues, a Portuguese singer who specialised in fado. And she's going to sing a song called Tudo Isto é Fado, which translates from the Portuguese to All of This is Fado, from her album The Essential Collection.

to the twanging of the Portuguese guitarra. That was Amelia Rodriguez with some fado music. A band that we saw a while back and thoroughly enjoyed was the Budapest Cafe Orchestra. They're really a very fine ensemble, and I'd forgotten until I had a quick look down their discography that they did an album called The Gallic Chronicles. And here they have a female singer, and I'm not sure who that actually is, singing a well-known Gaelic song called Yerevata, or The Boatman. And we'll follow that with a track from the short-lived group Caledon with the Old Woman's Set.

a fion like a guinea rag, a fion like a guinea rag, a fion like a smarty rag, a guinea rag, a fion like a guinea rag, a fion like a guinea rag, fion like a shore, a cup on a hinder, a fion like a guinea rag, a fion like a guinea rag, fion like a shore, a

0: Caledon featured, amongst others, Davy Steele, Patsy Said, and a number of other musicians. They were formed in the mid-1990s between Clan Alba and Kilbeg, I think. So they just made that one album, The Noble Trousers. Over a decade ago, Dave Golder and friends made an album all about walls and dry stone walling, etc. I played a track from that quite recently, and I was involved in reading some of the poems in Scots on that, a great privilege. And I'm going to play you a track, a bit of culture now, from Shakespeare, from Midsummer Night's Dream, Act 5, Scene 1. And this is about a wall that was made by an actor pretending to be a wall in the play within a play, Pyramus and Thisbe, that are portrayed by the late Jean and the late Frank Beckhofer. It's all very silly. We'll follow that with something much less silly, the lovely Cara Dillon singing the song, The Snows They Melt the Sooner.
1: From A Midsummer Night's Dream.
2: In this same interlude, it doth befall that I, one Snout by name, present a wall. And such a wall, as I would have you think, that had in it a crannied hole or chink, through which the lovers, Pyramus and Thisbe, did whisper often, very secretly. This loam, this rough cast and this stone doth show that I am that same wall. The truth is so. And this the cranny is, right and sinister, through which the fearful lovers are to whisper.
1: Would you desire lime and hair to speak better?
2: It is the wittiest partition that ever I heard discourse, my lord.
1: Pyramus draws near the wall. Silence.
2: Oh, grim looked night! O night with hue so black! O night which ever art when day is not! O night, O night, alack, alack, alack! I fear my Thisbe's promise is forgot. And thou, O wall, O sweet, O lovely wall, that stand'st between her father's ground and mine, thou wall, O sweet and lovely wall, show me thy chink to blink through with mine eyne. Thanks, courteous wall, Jove, shield thee well for this. But what see I? No Thisbe do I see. O wicked wall, through whom I see no bliss, cursed be thy stones for thus deceiving me.
1: The wall, methinks, being sensible, should curse again.
2: No, in truth, sir, he should not. Deceiving me is Thisbe's cue. She is to enter now, and I am to spy her through the wall. You shall see, it will all fall pat as I told you. Yonder she comes.
1: O wall, full often hast thou heard my moans for parting my fair Pyramus and me. My cherry lips have often kissed thy stones with lime and hair knit up in thee.
2: I see a voice. Now will I to the chink to spy, and I can hear my Thisbe's face. Thisbe.
1: My love. Thou art my love, I think.
2: Think what thou wilt. I am thy lover's grace, and like Limander am I trusty still.
1: And I, like Helen, till the fates me kill.
2: Not Schaffelus to Procris was so true.
1: A Schaffelus to Procris, I to you.
2: Oh, kiss me through the hole of this vile wall.
1: I kiss the wall's hole, not your lips at all.
2: Wilt thou at Ninny's tomb meet me straightway?
1: Ah, tide life, tide death, I come without delay.
2: Thus have I, wall, my part discharged so, and being done, thus wall away doth go.

A very beautiful version there from Cara Dillon of A Lovely Song. An American band that has toured over here was the Foghorn String Band. I don't know if they're still together. I hope so, because they made great music. And we're going to listen to their version from an album called Rattlesnake Tidal Wave. And we've got a song called The Roving Gambler, and that's interspersed with a tune called Jaybird in the Ashbrook. We'll follow that with a band called Noss, G-N-O-S-S, who are largely from Orkney, and their version of a Tim O'Brien song called Brother Wind.

DOS there, and I think they make a pretty good job of covering Tim O'Brien's Brother Wind. One of the great losses over the last few years was the great singer Gordina McCulloch. Gordina was a personal friend, she was a family friend, and I'd known her for a very long time. And I was delighted to get the opportunity to play on a couple of tracks and even sing on an album that she made for Green Tracks in Friendship's Name. And this is a rather cheeky little number called The Shepherd's Wife, where the shepherd's wife is trying to entice him to come home and finally hits on the one thing that will encourage him. And we'll follow that with something else that might have encouraged him, is wine. And Grant Bainham's recorded live performance from Glenfarg Folk Festival and his wine song.

There are those who like their wine because it adds sophistication to that hearty meal they're serving to their friends. And there are those who like their wine because it helps in the creation of that party feel on which their match depends. And there are those who like their wine to come from eastward-facing chateau on the plateau of Lorraine and all that bunk. Well, their motives are not mine, and I like lots and lots of wine, and I like it because it makes me drunk. Who take a glass because it helps them to relax. They find it helps their social manner to improve. It's a jolly useful scheme which I have taken to its logical extreme. I sometimes get so well relaxed I can't move. And there's another kind of fellow drinks champagne to make him mellow, and he swears by Clicquot, Bollinger and Brut. Tried some Brut myself, I found it on the bathroom shelf, and he was right, it got me mellow as a newt. You can judge your wine by the quality of the vine, or its colour or bouquet, or all that junk.

There are those who like to think that it's important what you drink. They haven't got an inkling what it's all about. They spend their evenings wasting decent drinking time by tasting drops of this and that, then spitting it all out. They pass along the tables, true, they even read the labels, muttering things like, what a shame the cork has shrunk. Or fruity nose, or too much tannin, when they ought to get a man in who appreciates the chance to get drunk. They waste their time describing what they ought to be imbibing, which is wine, of course, although you'd never think it. Because they use words like young, but promising, precocious, full of fun. You'd have thought they were going to adopt the stuff, not drink it. And at a meal, these silly asses have a row of empty glasses, a different wine with every dish they eat. Me, I'll mix whatever's handy in a stiff all-purpose shandy that goes very nice with fish or shredded wheat. You

those who take delight pronouncing all the labels right. They roll their R's and twos, those German glottals. Me, I couldn't give a monkeys, because the stuff for getting drunk is on the inside, not the outside of the bottles. So if you have the cheese and wine, invite your friendly Philly Stein. Call me drunkard, call me sot, or call me wino. What do I know? 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I'll be giggling and twitching.

0: You're way ahead of me. But it all comes back to the falling over factor and the fact that it gets you misty-eyed and mellow, gets you baldly, mawkish, miserable and pissed.
1: When I think about it, I'm not sure if that was from the folk festival or the folk club, but it was certainly live in Glenfarg, Grant Bainham there. Let's have some blues from the Blues Band, from their album, which was called So Long, because it was marking a farewell tour that they were doing. And here is ace guitarist, mandolinist and blues singer Dave Kelly with a classic blues, Hard Times Killin' Floor. I'm going to follow that with a track from a new album by Bella Fleck and soprano Renee Fleming. And on this track, they're joined by American singer Afy O'Donovan. And this is a version of the traditional ballad, The Blackest Crow.

Renee Fleming, Bella Fleck, and Iffy O'Donovan there. And apparently there are a number of other collaborations on this album. I must get my hands on a copy. You have been listening to me, Brian Miller, with another edition of Diamond Folk. Hope you've been enjoying some or all of what I've presented for you this week, and that you'll join me at some future point for more of the same and different. In the meantime, we're going to play out on a bit of reggae. And this is Barrington Levy with ace drummer and bass Sly and Robbie, with some classic reggae on a song called True Love. With that, I'll say goodbye, and please keep enjoying your music.

Hello and welcome to this week's edition of The Night Lounge with me, Norm Dunk, on Black Diamond FM. Just hang on a sec, there's something wrong with my headphones. Just give me a sec. Is that better? No, that's worse. Why is that worse? What's going on here? Stupid thing. Right. Nope, you're not behaving at all, are you? Hello. Nope, can't get anything out of that. Well, I can't sit like that all night, but I might have to. There's something wrong with the headphone connection. It's not quite kicking in, as it were. So I may well do the show without wearing the headphones and just talk into the microphone. Goodness knows what I'm going to say, because I can't hear myself. Anyway, good evening to Fabs, who joins us from Stuttgart. How are you, sir? No late-night walkies with Nala, then? Okay. And good afternoon to Danuta, who joins us from Pennsylvania. So you're waiting on the Prince of Poland. I thought that was me when I read your email. And then I realised, no, it's the second piece of music by Vivaldi. So, okay, come crashing down to earth. If anyone else out there in Radio Land wants to get in touch, it's studio@blackdiamondfm.com. And a good evening to Jack and the gang who join us down in S Bank and Mike up in Mayfield. And as I say, anyone else out there in Radio Land, welcome. With you till 11 p.m. UK time. And guess what? It rained. Boy, did it rain. Woo-hoo-hoo. It was about an hour ago. I was sitting in the studio and I heard this tremendous noise. There's a flat roof. The studio's got a flat roof. And it was the rain bouncing off the roof. I went outside and, I opened the door. I didn't go out. And I thought, holy my holy, that is some rain. So after goodness knows how long without, I think we got a year's worth in about 3 hours. It certainly did batter it down. Right, we kicked off with Franz Scharwenka and the third movement from his Piano Concerto No. 4. Next, it's a concert that Vivaldi wrote for the Prince of Poland, and it's his Concerto in D, no less. You've been out for a walk because the weather was bearable. Right, yes, it's certainly cooling down a tad, isn't it? Thankfully, because it was a wee bit merciless over the past week or two. But hopefully it's maybe just calming down. Who's that pinging me now? I'm getting round to it. Give me a minute. God, Bennett. With me in the studio complex, as always, is my chief engineer, Bradley, who this week has scoffed a biscotti bun stuffed with gooey stuff. And it was rather delicious. So he's about to have his watermelon to wash it down. Right, shut up, Norman, and play the music.

The Allegro from Vivaldi's. They've gone again. What's going on with this stupid thing? That's annoying. Anyway, Vivaldi and his concerto in D, the Allegro. I'm going to have to sit and hold this, because when I push it in, it cuts the phones off, which is a bit strange. Right, news. Well, he's gone and done it, hasn't he? I mean, he's not human. He's a machine. He's been created by alien beings, I'm convinced. Talking about Mr. Teddy Podjakar, who's just won his fifth numero 5 Tour de France. So he now joins a very, very elite band. Four other men have won it 5 times. Miguel Indurain won it 5 years in a row, which is quite something. And last night's stage was good, but it was Friday's stage that was truly exceptional. I won't bore you with the details, but wow. Not seen anything like that for a very long time. And he smashed the Il Pirati, who's an Italian cyclist, Marco Pantani, held the record for the climbing the Alpe d'Huez the fastest in 36 minutes, 22 seconds. And that stood since 1999, that record, which is surprising. Well, Teddy smashed it, 35-11. Absolutely smashed it. Brilliant. Superb. Right, where are we going next? Guillaume Dufay is up next, a little motet from his Missa L'Homme Armé. This is Alma Redemptoris Mater.

The Hilliard Ensemble with Guillaume Dufay's Alma Redemptoris Mater. Rather nice. Some music from the world of the video games, Battlefield 1 in particular. This is Johan Soderqvist, who composed most of Battlefield 1's soundtrack. This is Dawn of a New Time.

Dawn of a New Time by Johan Söderqvist from the video game Battlefield 1. Normally when I send out the playlist, as column F would show a date, and that date would be the last time that piece of music was played. If, however, there is no entry for that particular item, it means it's never been played, so it's the first time. However, this week's playlist is blank from terms of dates played, because I was mucking about with the code and I've broken it. So it was spitting out a lot of gibberish, so I thought, oh, better just leave it. I'll fix it tomorrow. I'll have a look at it tomorrow morning and I'll fix it before I go to work. I was trying to make it a wee bit better, and clearly I've just made it worse because it doesn't work at all, which is no very good, but never mind. Right, second and final piece from Vivaldi. A lot of the music on this week's show is very short, less than 4 minutes. There's only about three or four pieces that are longer than 4 minutes. No idea why, just the way the cookie crumbled, I suppose. Anyway, it's Concerto in B, the Largo.

The Largo from Vivaldi's Concerto in B for guitar. Right, two in a row. Don't often do this, but we'll do it this time. What are you doing? Don't want that. That's what I want. Right, the first is from the film Ad Astra, music composed by Max Richter. This is Forced Entry, and that will be followed by music from Jeremy Sewell to the video game The Elder Scrolls V, and it's a piece called The Jeral Mountains.

The Gerald Mountains by Jeremy Sewell from The Elder Scrolls, Episode 5. Before that, it was Forced Entry by Max Richter from the film Ad Astra. I don't know about you, but during part of the Max Richter, I thought someone was sawing wood. It might just be me, but that's just what went through my head. I don't know why, but there we go. Never mind. Right, Mr. George Philip Telemann is up next. His canonic... It's a strange word. Canonic Sonata, the Shintando.

The Shantando, part of George Philip Tillman's Canonic Sonata No. 5. And I've just spotted a slight anomaly in the playlist. So, normally, iTunes will date and timestamp a piece of music, but only when it finishes. So if you listen to the whole thing, it'll stamp it. But if you only listen to half of it, it doesn't. Which is why I kind of rely on Excel to tell me if a piece of music's been played within the last 3 months or not. But because I've broken my code, this one slipped through the net. So the piece I'm referring to is track 15, Last of the Mohicans, and I actually played that last Sunday. So I'm going to skip that, because I don't want to repeat something within a week. Normally I don't repeat within 3 months. In fact, it's very often more than that. So we'll leave track 15 alone. But we're not there yet. We've got a bit of a way to go. This is from an album called Found Songs by Oliver Arnolds, and it's called Rain.

piece called Rain, R-A-E-I-N, from Oliver Arnold's, from his album Found Songs. Right, we've discovered that one of our local supermarkets does the most amazing chocolate muffin. I like chocolate muffins, and I'm a bit of a stickler. They cannot be dry. These are not. These are gooey mush, brilliant. But they also do an Iron Brew muffin. Now, Iron Brew is a traditional drink in Scotland. It's like Coke, but it's much better. And it's made from girders. You'll know what I mean. And it's this muffin is just like drinking Iron Brew. It is fantastic. And I can't remember which supermarket it is. It's either the one that begins with A or it's the one that begins with L. I can't remember which one it is. Not that I care, because it's my better half that usually brings them home. And they are just to die for. Absolutely brilliant. So if you haven't tried an A or an L chocolate muffin or Iron Brew muffin, you're missing out, let me tell you. Right, a while ago I mentioned that a lot of music that gets composed for film never makes it to the film. It usually ends up, I suppose, on the composer's studio floor. These are the rejected pieces of music I'm referring to. All composers, it happens to all composers. And if you're persistent enough and kind of know where to go, you can usually pick up a few of these rejected pieces of music. So the next piece we have is a case in point. It's from the film Troy, and the soundtrack was scored by Gabriel Yared, and this piece was rejected. I don't know why. Maybe it just didn't suit any part of the film, or maybe they just didn't like it. Don't know, but it's called Approach of the Greeks.

approach of the Greeks, which was part of the score to Troy that was rejected. Don't know by whom. Was it the composer himself that maybe thought it doesn't suit a part of the film, or maybe it just wasn't, it didn't fit in with the rest of the soundtrack? No idea. Never found out why they get rejected, but it does happen. Even to the great Hans Zimmer, it happens. Right. Blueberry muffins. Oh, yeah, I like a blueberry muffin, Fabs. Oh, yes, definitely. Mm-hmm. But honestly, these iron brew muffins are just absolutely amazing. They also do a Rolo muffin, which is, I can't remember if it's Mars or Cadbury that make Rolo, but they're little round sweets that are chocolate on the outside and soft caramel on the inside. That's a Rolo. Stop it. Right. Nicholas Britell, keeping up with the film soundtrack themes. This is part of the score to Blitz, a film I haven't seen, and it's called Brighter Days.

Short and sweet. Brighter Days by Nicholas Britell from the film Blitz. Yes, they are quite light and fluffy. The Iron Brew muffins, Fab say. I can imagine they're probably delicious and light and fluffy. Yes, they are. They're absolutely superb. Right. Are you finished yet? Just about. How about a bit of opera? We don't play a lot, as you know, of opera on a Sunday night. I don't know why, because I do like opera. This is from Verdi's Othello, and it's Piena di Grazia. The soloist is Katia Ricciarelli.

Giuseppe Verdi's Othello, Act 4, Scene 2, if you want to be precise. Piena di Grazia, and the soloist was Katia Ricciarelli. Good afternoon to Bob and Kathy, who join us from the eastern part of the US of A. How's your weather, you two? We've had rain, lots of rain, which is good. It thumped it down last night. For some reason, I was up at 5:30 in the morning, this morning, and it was just belting down. And then this evening, again, it came on cats and dogs, as we say. Really, really heavy. But we need it. We need it. Let's hope they're getting it in Europe, because, my goodness, some of the wildfires there are just horrific. So let's fingers crossed. Right, we'll carry on with the Muzak. Francis Poulenc, part of his two improvisations in A. This is number one.

It's from an album called Poulenc, Complete Music for Solo Piano, Volume 1, which I have. I don't have Volume 2, which is a bit unfortunate, because there's some rather lovely music on that particular CD, and I don't play a lot of Monsieur Poulenc. So maybe we should investigate, why not? That was the part of two improvisations. It was number 1 in A minor, in case you're wondering. You haven't missed really much, you guys, Bob and Kathy. Just rabbiting on about the weather and how we've got some rain. Yippee. Tadej Pogačar winning the 5th Tour de France, joining an elite band. And how he did it on Friday night, I have no idea. The guy is just supercharged. He's just something else. It was extraordinary. I had to laugh at one point. It was brilliant. So if you're not into cycling, I'm sorry, but I'm just going to bore you for about half a minute. So at the start of the climb to Alpe d'Huez, which is one of the iconic mountains on the Tour de France stages, it's usually included every year, he's 3.5 minutes down, and it's only 14K. It's only 14K. An average gradient of about, I think it's 9% or something, which is just stupid. I've done that. Stupid. Not Alpe d'Huez, I've done 9%. It's stupid. Anyway, you're thinking, there's no way he's going to claw back 3.5 minutes in that short space of time. So at the bottom of the climb, UAE Team Emirates, which is his team, are leading the peloton, and they just go full gas for 2K. They just go absolutely mental for 2 kilometres, kill the rest of the peloton, destroy it, and start closing the gap. And then one by one, his domestiques, who ride in front of him, to pull him along, they start falling away. But they've got an ace up their sleeve, a young guy called Adam Yates, who's further up the hill. So Pogačar leaves his domestiques floundering and sets off in hot pursuit of the three leaders, which is Richard Carapaz, who's no mean climber, by the way, Lenny Martinez, who's also very good, and I think it's the Danish guy, is it Jurgensen? So there's three good guys leading the race, and you're thinking, probably going to be Richard Carapaz to win it, I would think. He eventually did win it, but not that particular stage. He won the following day. So he catches up to Adam Yates, and Adam Yates buries himself and burns himself out. And you're thinking, you know, this is crazy, but he could actually do it. He's about 1.5 minutes down now. There's about 4K to go, and he leaves Adam Yates, and he just puts the afterburner on. And he catches Quinn Simmons, the American champion. And Quinn Simmons is a very, very distinctive rider in the peloton. He's got long, long ginger hair and big, bushy sideburns and a moustache. So he's quite distinctive. And you can see Quinn Simmons having a look around, and he's thinking, oh, no, the yellow peril's on my tail now. And as Tadej Pogačar catches him and just passes him, Simmons looks round and he just starts laughing. He just bursts into fits of laughter, as if to say, what does anyone on planet Earth have to do to beat this guy? He's just unstoppable. It was just a brilliant bit of sport. It really was superb. And Pogačar saw that, and he just gave him a wee sort of nod of the head as he passed him. It was just a terrific moment in the race. It was really good fun. Right. If you're wondering, Bob and Kathy, why you've got no dates in column F, it's because when I export the playlist from iTunes to Excel, I run a bit of code and it flags up anything that's been played within the last 3 months. But I was tinkering around with it yesterday and I broke it. So it just started spouting out gibberish and I thought, well, I can't send that, that's meaningless. So I've taken column F out. But one of the pieces it didn't pick up is track 15, Last of the Mohicans. So I'm not going to play that. We're on track 14, if you're interested. This is a collaboration between Hans Zimmer and Gavin Greenaway. It's from the film The Peacemaker. Beg your pardon, Pacemaker. Where did I get that from? The Peacemaker. And it's called Password.

I just don't believe what I've just seen. Absolutely extraordinary. Wow. Jings, Crivens, and the wee man. Aye, aye, aye, aye, aye. Password by Hans Zimmer and Gavin Greenaway from the film The Peacemaker. Right, so skip track 15 because we played it last week. I don't know how that sneaked through, but it did. Well, I do know how it sneaked through because my codes burst. Anyway, thanks for the email, Bob. Right, so sunny and warm. We're away for 2 weeks. Not sure how it's been here at home, but looks like rain coming up this week, which you probably need. The day before, the day before we left on our trip, we had a bear on our patio. Yes, that's bear, B-E-A-R, bear, as in big furry bear. And Bob sent me a picture, and he's just saying, what's the problem? I'm just strolling across the patio here, you know, like I do it every day. It's absolutely amazing. Not bothered a hoot. I'll just move across here, you know, it's not a problem. Right. There is a picture of a bear, obviously taken from inside the house, behind the patio doors. A big bear. I mean, he's a big fella. If he stood on his hind legs, he'd be well over 6 feet, I would think. Just nonchalantly strolling across Bob and Kathy's patio. What do you say? I don't know what you say. That's just absolutely incredible. Right. Jings, as I said, Jings, Crivens and the Wee Man. I'm speechless. Right. From the album Night. That's completely thrown me that. This

Dreaming by Ola Yello from his album Night. And as I said at the top of the show, most of the music this evening is less than 4 minutes. In fact, the vast majority has been less than three. Don't know why that has happened. Doesn't matter. Next up, it's the second and final offering from Jeremy Sewell and the video game The Elder Scrolls V. This is a piece called Solitude.

Solitude by Jeremy Sewell from The Elder Scrolls V. A bit of Mozart. Oh, right. Serenade in E flat. This is the Menuetto.

Mozart's Serenade in E-flat, it's actually an octet, and that was the fourth movement, the Menuetto. Now, don't normally do this, not supposed to do this on Black Diamond, so shh, I never said this. So Jack and I were out for dinner on Thursday night to a little restaurant we go to a lot in Musselburgh. It's a family-run Italian restaurant called Dal Patino. There you go, guys, there's a plug. And it's just superb. It's kind of rustic, which I like. But the food is, we've been going there for 2 years. The food is consistently consistent, if that makes sense. Brilliant. So, I'm trying to remember the lady's name. It's not Maria. Can't remember. Doesn't matter. Anyway, recommended. And the Aglianico red is superb. What a wine that is. It's gorgeous. Right. A little plug for a fabulous little restaurant that we go to quite a lot. Arvo Pärt from the album Tractus. This is a piece called Veni Creator.

He's called Veni Creator by Arvo Pärt from his album Tractus, which is very good. Right, a bit of Chopin coming up. This is the Lento from his March Funèbre.

Alfred Brendel playing Frédéric Chopin's March Funèbre, the third movement, the Lento, which is probably the most well-known. Right, second and final offering from Oliver Arnold's from Living Room Songs. Interesting title. This is Film Credits.

Film credits by Oliver Arnold from Living Room Songs. The next piece of music strikes a bell. I think it was beginning of the year I played this. Pretty sure. Anyway, it's... I'm not actually going to tell you what it is. You've got the playlist. You can work it out. It's number 22.

was, of course, Jean Sibelius' Valse Triste, and that was the piano transcription, not the orchestrated version, which you probably usually hear. Right, we'll carry on with Robert Fuchs from Volume 31 of the Romantic Piano Concerto. Funny, I was looking at that series today. They're up to 87 volumes at the moment. This is part of his Piano Concerto in B, the second movement, the Andante.

Robert Fuchs and the Andante Sostenuto from his piano concerto in B. My better half, Jack, would like a bear, please, Bob. About that size. She thinks he's definitely cute. You were saying it's probably a young bear. Well, the fact is, sir, it's a bear. I don't know what I'd do. I really don't know what I'd do if I saw a bear on my patio. Panic, I suppose. I've no idea. Absolutely brilliant. Right. Nearly that time. My gosh, where does the time go? This is In a Landscape, which is Max Richter's release. I think it came out last year, and it's called The Poetry of Earth.

The Poetry of Earth by Max Richter from his album In a Landscape. And a bit of Claude Debussy. This is part of his children's corner. It's called Serenade for the Doll.

part of Claude Debussy's Children's Corner. That was the third segment, Serenade for the Doll. Strange title, but never mind. Well, we're nearly out of here. Can't quite believe that, but it's true. So we're going to play out with a piece of music from the latest June release by Hans Zimmer. It's called Holy War. Enjoy the week as it unfolds. Let's hope there's no more bears crossing patios in search of Iron Brew muffins, perhaps. Was that his quest? I wonder. Anyway, my wife loves it. She thinks that's absolutely brilliant. Right, enjoy the week as it unfolds. Take care of yourselves and keep safe. When the time comes, sleep tight. From Bradley and me, it's a very good night.

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2: From the Sky News Centre at 11, German police have confirmed they've shot dead the man suspected of the vehicle ramming and stabbing attack near Berlin Pride. Officers say the 21-year-old rushed towards them with a weapon after finding him in a garden allotment in the Spandau district. One person was killed last night and 29 others injured. Alfonso Pantisano is Berlin Senate's queer commissioner.
3: I can only encourage everyone to stay calm at the moment and to rely on hope. And the queer community has known how to regain the streets that we apparently are not allowed to walk on.
2: A baby girl is among four people killed following a car crash in Derby last night. Two women aged 18 and 30 and a 36-year-old man were pronounced dead at the scene. The Ukrainian president will be Andy Burnham's first international visitor. The prime minister will host Volodymyr Zelensky tomorrow, a week after taking office. A wildfire raging in southwest France is now less than 10 miles from Bordeaux. Officials are deciding whether to issue evacuation orders for the whole city. In sport, Britain's Lando Norris won the Hungarian Grand Prix, the title holder's first race victory of the F1 season. The McLaren driver crossed the line ahead of Max Verstappen, with championship leader Kimi Antonelli finishing third. Luke Littler, meanwhile, has made it back-to-back titles at the World Matchday Darts in Blackpool. The defending champion won 18-9 against Welshman Gerwyn Price in the final.
4: It's been one of the best weeks of my life. The darts I've played. And yeah, it's not been easy. Nico on debut, and then Nathan, and then Josh, and then Durkin. And then now, guys, it's been tough. The stats may look like it's easy, but when you're on this stage and how hot it is, it's not easy.
2: Angharad Evans picked up Scotland's fourth gold medal of the Commonwealth Games with victory in the 100 metres breaststroke final. And another heatwave is on the way, with temperatures expected to top 30 degrees in parts of southern England tomorrow. Forecasters say the hot weather could last until Thursday. That's the latest. I'm Stevie Shillinglaw.
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Hello again, Graeme Rigby with you for the next 60 minutes with the Big Band Hour. Well, let's kick things off this evening with a lady who was known as one of the best jazz vocalists in the world, Ella Fitzgerald.

Ella Fitzgerald, Get Happy, from the album Ella Fitzgerald Sings the Harold Arlen Songbook, released in 1961, with the studio orchestra conducted and arranged by Billy May. The album was the only time that Ella worked with Billy May, incidentally. The Harold Arlen Songbook is the sixth album by Ella in a series of recordings of songs written by the pantheon of Broadway composers, who formed the body of work now considered to be the Great American Songbook. So, welcome along to tonight's Big Band Hour. Good to have you company this evening. 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

Count Basie and Whirlybird. The album was recorded in October 1957 at the Capitol Studios in New York City, Studio A to be precise, which was located in the Theatre District in Midtown Manhattan on the first floor of the Eaves Building. The album was such a success that it led to Neil Hefti and producer Ted Reich collaborating again 6 months later to record the album Basie Plays Hefti.

Stan Kenton with the big band standard Intermission Riff, which became his signature tune in the 1940s. You're tuned to the big band there. Good to have your company this evening. Graham Rigby with you on Midlothian's Black Diamond FM.

0: Man.
1: Sammy Davis Jr., the Candyman, featured in the movie Willy Wonka and the Chocolate Factory. Who fancies a Willy Wonka scrumdiddlyumptious right now? I know I do. And it was written by Leslie Bercoos and Anthony Newley, especially for the movie. And the song itself got to number one in the US Billboard Hot 100 in 1972. Here's something now from Frank Sinatra with Antonio Carlos Jobim. This is The Girl from Ipanema.

Girl from Ipanema, written by Antonio Carlos Jobim and performed along with Frank Sinatra from the 1967 album The Complete Reprise Recordings. When Buddy Rich performed his Channel One sets on King Street in San Francisco in 1985, he decided to include this one. It's a Pat LaBarbera composition called Best Coast.

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Laurie Johnson's London Big Band, and soon. Laurie Johnson, of course, most famous for his movie and TV themes, especially in the 1960s. Here's something now called West End, better known as the theme to Wicker's World.

You're tuned to the Big Bander. Graham Rigby with you on Midlothian's Black Diamond FM. Towards the end of 1962, Shorty Rogers was recording his Jazz Waltz album for the Reprise record label. The album was referred to by AllMusic as an exploration of 10 compositions played in waltz settings. And here's one of them. It's the Shorty Rogers version of Elmer Bernstein's theme to Walk in the Wild Saga.

The album Jazz Waltz was a big success for Shorty Rogers. It was produced by Chuck Segal for Reprise Records and included a regular lineup at the time. Shorty Rogers himself, of course, on flugelhorn, George Roberts on bass trombone, Bud Shank on alto sax, and the one and only Mel Lewis on the drums. It was part of a trio of LPs produced by Shorty Rogers in the early 60s. Bossa Nova in 1962. That one there, Jazz Waltz in 63, followed very quickly by an album called Mavis Meets Shorty.

the Kenny Clarke, Francy Boland Big Band, a track called New Box from the 1968 album Sax No End. One of the tracks on the album was dedicated to the tenor sax player Eddie Lockjaw Davis. Here it comes, it's called Lockjaw Blues.

Lockjaw Blues, dedicated to Eddie Lockjaw Davis, who was an American jazz tenor sax player. And the title, Lockjaw, is said to have come from his way of biting hard on the mouthpiece of the tenor sax. There have been other theories put forward, of course. He played with Count Basie in the 1940s and eventually teamed up with Kenny Clarke and Francie Boland in the mid-60s, but always at the top of his game throughout his career as a jazz musician. Sadly died at the age of 64 in 1986. Eddie Lockjaw Davis.

Sergio Mendes and Brazil 66 with the Burt Bacharach and Hal David song The Look of Love, featuring the vocals of Lanny Hall and Karen Phillip. Good evening, you're tuned to the Big Band Hour. Good to have your company. Graham Rigby with you on Midlothian's Black Diamond FM.

Maynard Ferguson with the Janis Joplin song Move Over from the album Alive and Well in London, produced by Keith Mansfield. And now something familiar from Ted Heath.

Teeth Orchestra, Johnny One Note, best known as the theme to John Craven's Newsround in the 1970s. And that's almost it for this week's Big Bander. I'm going to leave you this evening with Herb Alpert and the Tijuana Brass, Wade in the Water. Thanks for tuning in, and I look forward to being with you next week at the same time. Bye-bye.

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2: From the Sky News Centre at 1. German police have confirmed they've shot dead the man suspected of the vehicle ramming and stabbing attack near Berlin Pride. Officers say the 21-year-old rushed towards him with a weapon after finding him in a garden in the Spandau district yesterday. 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